0: that is a good way to set a tempo.
1: And it looks like Kayshawn Green, number 9, is going to be your kicker. We had been told that Anthony Nelson was the kicker, but it's looking like Kayshawn Green is going to be kicking.
0: Yeah, I mean, Nelson's a lineman, and a lot of times they have that lineman number, but he's a proper lineman. I'm not surprised they have a skill guy.
1: I'm thinking he's more of a point after guy. Of course, we're set up on the 10 and on the 5. A little pooch kick is going to get to around the 10. It's picked up there. It's going to be gone to the 20. He's looking for any kind of a break. Heading up the middle, he's making it to the 35, almost to the 35. Looks like they're going to bring him down around the 34. That was Dayton McDowell with a carry.
0: Yeah, and I will say this. It does look like Nelson is, but they have attempted 1 point after this season, apparently, at least according to the stats that we have. So I don't know if that means they go for two a lot or if they don't have the stats. We're missing those stats.
1: Yeah, may have. Or maybe they got a stinky kicker. I don't know. We'll find out.
0: Well, he's one for one, the one that we have. So.
1: There you go. It's going to be first and 10, cranking this game off. Ball's on the 34-yard line in Mojo territory. Vickers sets up. He's got Caden Taylor in the backfield with him. Takes the snap, hands it to Taylor, and Taylor's going to take off across the middle. He's going to make it to around the 36, maybe the 37.
0: Yeah, he's going to get two, I think.
1: Maybe three.
0: And they're set up on that first one in a 5-2.
1: Yeah.
0: Those two outsides clearly can flex to a 3-4, and they'll sometimes do a 3-3 stack as well. But in that one, they had five linemen and two middle linebackers.
1: They did give him three. It's second and 7. Ball's on the 37-yard line now. Figure sets back up. Sends one in motion. That's Thompson. He's going to take the snap. This time he's going to roll to the outside. He wants to throw the ball. Does throw. He's got a man open at the 45. Good catch. That's going to be a first down.
0: Navarrete.
1: Yep, Aaron Navarrete.
0: Gets out, does an out pass, just a standard 9-yard out, and catches it and goes out of bounds, gets our first down of the game.
1: Navarrete does what he does.
0: Yeah,
1: you know,
0: absolutely.
1: He grabs 9, and like it is now, it's going to be first and 10. I was going to be on the 44-yard line.
0: Yeah, one of just 5,000-yard receiving seasons last year, and now he and Day are a potent combination.
1: We've got that three wide receivers on the near side now that's set up for that screen. Everybody's in tight on the far side. Tyler takes the snap. He wants to throw over there, and he's got some heat, and he is taken down right at the 40-yard line.
0: Yeah, he sure took that pressure, and it looks like that pressure was coming in from a number of sources. But I think the one who got to him first was number 16, Naeem Graves.
1: Yep, he was the first one there. Got his hand around his waist, and down he went. So it's going to bring up second and 14 now. Ball's going to be on the 41-yard line.
0: Naeem Graves got the sack. Is one of the two guys to have gotten snaps at quarterback this year as well. So talk about some versatility as an athlete.
1: So we set back up. Figures sets up. Takes a snap. This time he's going to hand it once again. And he's... Caden Taylor's trying to get to the outside, and he just is not going to get any kind of room. They're going to give him 3 on it, so it's going to bring up – no, going to give him 2, looks like. They backed him out. It's going to be 3rd and 12 now. Ball's on the 43-yard line. So we can tell in the first drive that that defensive line of the Camden Panthers are serious.
0: Yeah, they're going to be disruptive, and they keep going with that five-man front for now. I suspect that we'll make them be a little more elastic, and they already pull one out to be an outside linebacker, so now it's a 4-3.
1: Figures back straight up. He's looking for somebody to throw to. Finally does throw it. Caught by Caden Taylor. He's going to get probably around the 47, 48-yard line.
0: He just kind of flung that up there.
1: That was kind of a flame.
0: It kind of shot-putted it, and Taylor had to reach up with one hand, and we are going to see Iker Munoz for the first time. And I tell you what, you got to give the first win to the Panthers from Camden, because that drive stalled after one first down.
1: Ken Ali in the backfield, is set up to receive for Camden. Good snap. Ball is up. Good kick to the lean and to the left-hand side of the
0: bounce
1: right at the 5-yard line. It's going to roll out right at the – where it's going to
0: it bounced
1: mark it
0: at, It bounced at about the 9 and rolled out at the 7.
1: Yep, he's going to mark it at
0: what
1: the 7.
0: A punt.
1: He just gets better and better.
0: Yeah, and that's
1: in the Camden, New Jersey, you know, Ali actually thought, should I grab that? Smart enough, he – peeled off.
0: And that's going to look okay distance-wise, but that's where you can't just assess a punter by their distance. Because if he has a true bomb of a punt, that ends up being a touchback.
2: On the receiving team, number 8, 15 yards from the recovery, first down.
0: But it's going to be half the distance.
1: Yeah,
0: half the distance. Back 15. Can't go back 15 from the 7.
1: You're on the 7. So that's going to back them up probably to the 3, looks like. So that's where they're going to start. First and 3. Ball's only 4-yard line. They're going to move it up one.
2: Half the distance.
1: We knew what you're talking about, buddy. Thank you, though. Now we're set up. First and 10. Ball's only 3-yard line. Quarterback standing in his own end zone. That's Greg White. Excuse me. He's going to roll out to hand it off. Going to get up to around the 6-yard line. Pick up around 3.
0: And he's wearing one of those special helmet pads that you see. Those have become increasingly popular. You see NFL guys do them, and the NFL guys have a slightly different one from what high school and college guys do. But you're going to see more and more players, and I would not be surprised if within 5 years those don't become mandatory.
1: They are. Weiss now is a freshman quarterback, in fact, and he was kind of like Biggers. He's going to be running over to the coach to get plays. He's going to have to hurry. Play clock's down to 5 now.
0: He's a sophomore, actually.
1: Is he a sophomore? I thought he was a freshman.
0: He's one. Both of their quarterbacks are sophomores.
1: Ball is snapped. He's going to hand it off once again. Going to get up to around a 6 or 7, and he is piled back. That whole defensive line just drug him down.
0: And this looks like it could be a little bit of a defensive slugfest. I mean, I know it's really early to be drawing those kinds of conclusions, but neither one of these defenses wanting to give an inch.
1: Elijah Marquez in there with a big hit that started that tackle. It's going to bring up 3rd and 7. Ball's on the 7-yard line now. At least Weiss is out of his end zone now. He's standing on his own 2-yard line, set up for in the shotgun position. He's going to send one in motion, takes a snap, going to back up into his own end zone. Now he's going to have to run. He finally just throw it. Ball is caught at the 10, and he's got a little bit of room. He's going to get down to around the probably around the 14-yard line.
0: He's going to get a first down, I think.
1: I think that is a first down.
0: Yeah, they moved the flag, and that receiver did a good job. He actually took a step back. That is Tristan Murray.
1: And avoided
0: he's a
1: tackle.
0: Freshman.
1: Yeah, another freshman. Like I said, most of these kids are freshmen and sophomores.
0: Yeah, they got a number of youngins.
1: I like that. So it's going to bring up 1st and 10. Ball's going to be on the 14-yard line now. Weiss up underneath center this time, takes a snap. He's going to hand it off once again. Big run. Going to get out to around the 18-yard line before he's tackled there.
0: And you know what, New Jersey? You might be in trouble. They only have 5 seniors on the roster.
1: That's exactly right. Jaden Boyce with the running back. He's a sophomore. Are you sure Weiss is a sophomore? Because I've got him pinned as a freshman.
0: Yeah, no, he's a sophomore.
1: Okay. I had to talk to my stats guy. People set me up. So it's going to be 2nd and 6. Ball's on the 18-yard line. Weiss back in the shotgun position this time. 1 receiver to the far side, 2 to the near. Ball is snapped. Handed off once again up the middle. And he has broke out. He is going to make it to the 40. Nobody's going to catch this kid. Well, I don't know. I should have said that. Nope, he's going to make it. Wow, that is a Cameron, New Jersey touchdown.
0: Yeah, Jaden Boyce, another sophomore, and he got out in open space, and there was no one there, and the first blood drawn by the team visiting from New Jersey.
1: Mm. Aaron Navarrete was trying to chase him down, but you were not going to catch him. Now, I didn't see a flag, but everybody's kind of standing in the middle of the field. Let's see what the ref's telling us.
0: Holding.
1: Oh, it's a holding. Holding against Camden. So that's going to negate that.
0: Not only is it going to negate it, it is going to send
1: back
0: him back. And, oh, my goodness, he broke away and he was gone.
1: That's a beautiful holding run.
2: On the offense, number 13, 10 yards. Replay the down.
0: A bunch of their players came out before the game with cowboy hats, and apparently they got saddles, too, because he went on a ride.
1: He did come on a ride.
0: That's just going to go back, and it's going to be on the 10-yard line, and Permian breathing a sigh of relief, and I would suggest don't do that again.
1: Yeah, I would strongly suggest keeping an eye on him. Now we're going to break out.
0: Well,
1: Weiss is back in the shotgun position. This time he's got Roman Duckett in the backfield with him. Sets up. Takes a snap. Oh, it's a high snap, but he did get it off. He hands it off, He is up the middle. Man, he is just tearing up the ground. He's going to get out around the 35-yard line before he's finally taken down there by Nate Cardoza.
0: But not before he gets 25 yards.
1: Roman Duckett with the run. So that's going to bring up first and 10. Ball's going to be on the 35-yard line. Still in Camden, New Jersey area. 5:55 left in the first quarter. No score yet. Weiss brings his offense back up. Takes a snap. And once again, he's going to hand it up the middle. And he is going to get down to around the 40-yard line. Roman Duckett one more time with the carry. Going to get 5 on it. Going to bring it up to the 40-yard line.
0: There was a QB from Nantucket who gave the ball to Roman Duckett. I mean, he got 25 the fast way, and he got 5 the hard way. And both of those were formidable runs.
1: So it's going to bring up 2nd and 5. Ball's on the 40-yard line now. Come back up the line of scrimmage. 3 wide receivers on the far side. Whoop, now they're going to tuck back in. Everybody's in pretty tight now, both sides. Weiss has got 1 behind him. Takes a snap. He's going to hand it off to Jaden Boyce.
0: Oh, no.
1: Boyce is going to get another big run. He's going to get down to around the 45-yard line. Now they're in mojo territory. That's another first down.
0: Yeah.
1: So I've seen 3 running backs so far with this crew, and all 3 of them are solid.
0: Yeah, I mean they're going to be formidable, and I think that if we don't tighten up on defense, it could be a long night.
1: Yeah. So we come up the line of scrimmage. It is 1st and 10. Ball's going to be on the 45-yard line of Panthers. Excuse me, Joe. 4:44 left in the first quarter.
0: Yeah, Panthers is going to be a decidedly unhelpful designation tonight.
1: Weiss takes a snap, hands it off up the middle, and once again he's going to break it up the outside. That time, no going.
0: Yeah, that was a nice job. Marquez got in there and just did some damage. No, sorry, it wasn't Marquez.
1: No, that was
0: Orion
1: Chavez.
0: To Orion Chavez, the Chavez family, a prominent Permian football family. I don't want to get that wrong. Orion Chavez, who's been injured for most of the year, came back last week and
1: hit him in the thighs and rolled him up.
0: And I hope that everybody has knocked out of their heads that this week's going to be anything like Arizona Compass Prep, because
2: personal
0: these
2: foul.
0: Guys came to play.
2: Hands to the face on the offense.
1: Okay.
2: 13. 15 yards tacked on to the end of the run.
1: That is
0: second costly foul.
2: And correction. 15 yards back the other way. Still first.
0: he is struggling.
1: We knew what you meant, Chief.
0: He's struggling with his 15-yard penalties.
1: Yeah, and 2 big 15-yard penalties, both of them on number 13, Kamau Ellis.
0: As long as he marches in the wrong direction, I don't care what tells the crowd.
1: So now it's going to be 2nd and 26. Ball back on the 39-yard line in Camden territory. 3 wide receivers on the near side, 1 on the far side. Weiss sets up, takes a snap. He's going to back up and throw it this time. He's looking for any kind of help. And he's going to have to take off running, and he wisely slides into the before he hit Big Elijah Marquez. I don't think, if I had Marquez looking at me, I don't think I'd want to.
0: Marquez was trailing him, but then the linebackers
1: big
0: he's
1: boys.
0: Looking at were, yeah, he had a couple of linebackers coming after him, and – and
1: Marquez flushed him out, yeah.
0: Including Kunkel.
1: Yes.
0: Kunkel had a good game last week, and he stepped up to the first quite a bit today already.
1: 3rd and 26 now. Ball still on the 39-yard line. Weiss sets up, takes a snap, back straight back, throws it across the side, and just cannot get it.
0: And they don't. There's no question about it. He threw that one into the grass. He was just trying to throw it so only his receiver could get it. But we are going to have a punt. It is going to be, because it's going to be 4th and like 25, 26. And they'll be punting, and we'll get our chance to see if, you know, he's been looking for his opportunities. Malachi Mendoza. This should be a chance to return. And we'll see. But I want to point out that Kunkel was on the seconds, and he had such a good game last week. He's earned himself more playing time. That's the other thing you can see when those guys get a chance to come in from the seconds.
1: Kunkel had an interception last week.
0: Yeah, he had a great interception. Yeah.
1: So we're set up.
0: Permian player getting out there late. Coaches hate that.
1: Anthony Nelson back to kick it. Ball is snapped. Oh, man, we got a little bit of movement, I think.
0: Yeah, and this is that defensive lineman, offensive lineman who also is can kick the ball.
2: On the offense, number 10, 5 yards.
1: And he is a big young man.
0: Yeah,
1: I wouldn't want to try to hit him.
0: I wouldn't want to. I wouldn't want to try to feed him.
1: No, go for the ball. I'm telling you. Now we're set back up. Nelson is set up on his own 21-yard line now. Malachi Mendoza standing on his own 27-yard line. This time he gets the kick up and away. Mendoza's going to get a chance to run it back. He's going to get to the 30, 35, and he finally just runs right into somebody.
0: Yeah,
1: that'll be the end of that.
0: He ran into a wall, and here's the one thing on the back end of those punts. You know the punter won't be afraid of hitting.
1: No, he do not. So Mojo gets out of that one pretty easy because
0: of some mistakes that the
1: mistakes
0: Camden
1: made
0: Panthers
1: by them.
0: Made.
1: Yeah, it wasn't anything we did.
0: They had a 15-yarder plus just to start that drive off the half the distance to the goal. They had the holding that called back the touchdown. They are going to be lamenting some of the things that happened on that drive. And if they get that straightened out, Permian better be careful.
1: Yeah, because they went for a holding call. This would have been a whole different game. Camden would have scored by now. But like it is, first and 10. Ball's on the 37-yard line. Come back up the line of scrimmage. Two wide receivers on the far side, one on the near side. Now we're going to send Thompson in motion. Vickers is back to throw, and I mean he is tackled hard, and he's going to lose a ton all the way back to the 20-yard line. I'll tell you what, those guys are huge up front. That's Kayshawn Green.
0: Yeah, I mean, their defense.
1: Kayshawn Green just chased him down, and that is a huge, huge loss. It's going to bring up second and 23. Ball's going to be on the 24-yard line.
0: A 210-pound freshman linebacker.
1: Yeah, he's a big kid. Now we come back up the line of scrimmage. Once again, second and 23. 2:39 left in the first quarter. No score yet. Vickers sets him up. Sends one in motion. Takes a snap. He's going to hand it off the middle. And he's going to get back to around the 27-yard line before he's tackled there.
0: Yeah, I think
1: that's Mark Herrera.
0: I think they're saying 26, and if that's the case, they are still going to have a long way to go.
1: Looks like third and 21 now. Ball's going to be on the 26-yard line.
0: Yeah, between the 26 and 27, a long way.
1: Yeah, a long way. 21 yards to be exact. Vickers sets up now. Mark Herrera in the backfield with him. Takes a snap. He's going to roll back. Look for somebody to throw to. He throws to Mark Herrera. Oh, man, just could not make the grab. He touched the ball and got popped.
0: Yeah, and that is that a defense, quick three and out.
1: Yeah, that defense is serious. That was R.J. Robinson with a big hit on Herrera. So that's going to bring up fourth down. Acromunios is back to kick it away, standing on his own 14-yard line.
0: I am just going to say, Dave Campbell, what you did to your new app, it is garbage. Absolute garbage.
1: Can't keep up with nothing. Iker's back now, kicks the ball. Another great kick. It's going to bounce right around the 40. Takes a straight-up bounce, and that's where it's going to go out.
0: Every team in district this week is playing an out-of-state opponent.
1: Yes, sir. Yeah. We're all visiting.
0: They're all coming
1: in. Excuse me, we're all entertaining.
0: Yeah, so all of them in the area, just being played, playing local games. And, you know, it's going to be interesting to see how this plays out. And I hope between now and next week, Dave Campbell figures out this app because it is garbage.
1: First and 10, ball's going to be on the 40-yard line. Great field position for the Camden, New Jersey Panthers. They set up two wide receivers over here on the near side, one on the far side. Weiss sets up, takes a snap, hands it off in the middle, and once again, he is just going to blow up the middle.
0: Yeah, their running game is for real.
1: Stellar. I mean,
0: so far, they haven't been able to get anything going with their passing game, but boy, their running game is they did get a first down on a pass, but
1: dug it on the run for 8 yards. Going to be second and two. Ball's on the 48-yard line now. 1:21 left in the first quarter. Weiss sets up in the shotgun position, takes a snap. Once again, he's going,
0: So the running back went off in the wrong direction, and he had no one to hand it to, and then he was alone on an island, and he was just smart enough to drop.
1: Because he had all kinds of bad guys coming his way.
0: He's shown some pretty good judgment. A lot of times a young quarterback's going to try to make a play, and he's been smart about a couple of those things.
1: He knew what was happening. He just fell on the ground. So it's going to bring up third and seven. Ball's going to be on the 40. 44-yard line.
0: He just turned to hand the ball off, and there was no one. And he's like, uh-oh.
1: And, of course, everything in front of him was black. So
0: there was no RPO or anything like that. He had no passing option. He just dropped.
1: Third down, we set up. Three wide receivers on the far side, one on on the near side, three on the near side.
0: Permian showing blitz.
1: And I'm not sure if we got
2: delay game on the offense.
1: All right. Now, we saw this last week with the Arizona team. I would think that everybody plays under a play clock, but I'm not sure because they don't even act like they know that it's there.
0: Right, so that's the interesting thing. I can say now, no, everybody does not play with a play clock. Probably in Texas they might all. I don't know what they do at the smaller levels. But I will say this. I would think it would make it easier to be able to just look up and see the clock. I'm a little surprised at the timing it goes in that direction rather than the opposite way. I would think it would be a relief to have a play clock.
1: Yeah. Third and 12 now. Ball's going to be on the 38-yard line. Well, takes a snap. Nobody to throw to, and he has got all kinds of heat. Finally does throw it just to get rid of it.
0: He literally stiff-armed a defender coming at him so he could give himself some space.
1: And then just fired it.
0: And then just fired the ball off, but there was no one to get it, and we will have another punt from their starting defensive lineman.
1: Yeah. Zephaniah DeLeon was creating the heat on Weish. So it's going to be fourth down. Ball's on the 38-yard line of Camden. Of course, our own Malachi Mendoza standing on his own 25-yard line.
0: And again, he didn't get a good punt return last time. He ran into a wall of white jerseys, but you know he wants to get one and break one out to the outside.
1: Ball is snapped. Kick is up and away. Oh, it's kind of a low skinny. And, he's going to pick it up at the 10-yard line. He chased it down. And he's going to get back up to the 25, ooh, to the 30. He's broke out to the outside. He's made to the 40. they're actually dragging him down by his shirt tail.
0: Yeah, he got him by the shirt tail and just held on until someone came. And then when he got hit, he took a helmet to the ball, and the ball went spurting out, but it was already in the sideline.
1: Yeah, so it was
0: not
1: bounds.
0: Dangerous. And he ended up feeling that was very good, risky, but he gets about 30 yards that they wouldn't have gotten, 40 yards almost.
1: Number 28. Just dove. Marshall Edwards grabbed it.
0: Doesn't even get him from his jersey. Gets him from the shirt that he has underneath the pads.
1: Yeah. Got it under his T-shirt.
0: And held on for dear life.
1: Until he got a little help in it. But great field position for Mojo. And that's going to be the end of the first quarter of play.
0: Quick.
1: Crowder Stadium. Oh, man.
0: 46-yard returner, give or take.
1: Your Bays and Packers score from Rattler Stadium right now is Odessa Permian 0, Camden, New Jersey Panthers 0. 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
1: We're back around the stadium. First and 10 for Mojo. Oh, got a little bit of a little trick play, and he's got a man open down there, and it is caught.
0: Wait a minute.
1: He's going to drop it. Man.
0: And that was, so we oftentimes talk about it, they almost never do a flea flicker. That was a flea flicker. That was a Statue of Liberty.
1: Yes, that was a flea flicker.
0: What we usually do is they do a halfback option pass or a wide receiver option pass, but that one was just a kind of a, almost like a Statue of Liberty, and just couldn't quite connect with him.
1: Aaron Everetti was the intended receiver, just could not bring it down. Heavily defended, had a great defense. So it's going to be second and 10. While still on that 45-yard line, Biggers takes a snap. This time he's going to hang on to the option and off this time. And he has got a little bit of room. He's made it to the 40. He's made it to the 30. He has broken out. That is Curry, and he is in for a Mojo touchdown.
0: How do I like my cuisine? I like spicy curry.
1: Spicy curry. I knew you were going there, Josh Curry. Man, he broke out. And from the line of scrimmage, bolted. Got between the defenders and then found
0: broke a tackle, eluded another one,
1: and then down the sideline for a Mojo touchdown. Great run by Josh Curry.
0: And according to Dave Campbell, Texas football, this game is not being played right now.
1: Even if you search Permian. Off.
0: No, but I should be able to know what's going on in the state.
1: You're standing in front of it. Tell the people what's going on. Agar Munoz is back for the point after. Kick is up and away, and of course, it is good. So
0: He blasted that
1: to the golf carts, folks. 11:40 left in the second quarter. Your Basin Packers score is now Odessa Premium 7, Camden, New Jersey Panthers 0. 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
2: And we're back at Rattler Stadium. We're in Mojo 7, Camden, New Jersey. The Panthers 0. And, wow, what a great set of plays. What a great run by Josh Curry. Wow.
3: Yeah, what a great single play, right?
2: I mean, it really was.
3: Finally break loose, and you were wondering which team was going to do it. It looked like Camden had, and then that got called back, and that one went through clean for Curry, and he exploded to the outside and
2: showed
3: some speed that maybe you didn't expect. You expect him to be the power back, and instead, spicy Curry.
2: He did.

0: Depends on, you know, how he approaches it.
1: Yeah, he approaches
0: and
1: it
0: he just boomed it. And it is off the upright.
2: Oh, solid. It actually hit the upright.
0: I still think you ought to get a point for that. You know, at least one. I mean, that's a perfect hit.
1: I mean, that's a good 8 yards up the goalpost. I mean, that's not all that close.
0: Not easy to do either, folks. Well, we got a minute. We want to thank our sponsors, Medical Center Hospital, Odessa College, DK Align, Christian Brothers Odessa, Mason Packer, and Carter Tool Company. Thanks to all of them.
1: Can I throw one more out
0: Absolutely.
1: There? I was talking to Tracy Borshar, who's the district athletic director, and she talked about what a great job Discover Odessa does to help them when these teams come and visit and help get them set up and do all those things. So
0: Thank
1: just want to give those people some props.
0: First and 10, ball's going to be on the 25-yard line now. Weiss sets up. He's got Roman Duckett in the backfield with him. Takes a snap. He's going to hand it off to Duckett. He's going to try to go up that middle, and I think the Mojo may have got that middle figured out.
1: For that play, they certainly do. He's going to gain 1 yard.
0: Big hit by Aiden Medina, number 19, to come in there and stop that one.
1: Funky Cole Medina.
0: You know, he makes it. They're going to give him the tackle, but really he just posts him, and then everybody else just kind of swarms him.
1: A great swarm tackling.
0: They're going to give him one. It's going to be 2nd and 9. Ball's on the 26-yard line now. 11:07 left in the second quarter. Weiss takes a snap. Once again, he's going to hand it up the middle. And this time, he's going to pull down. He might get the first down with that one. Once again, Roman Duckett with the carry. And that's going to be a first down.
1: Yeah, and I should point out that touchdown was basically made by the Mendoza return for getting it up to the 45.
0: Yes, it was.
1: That made for a really nice option on that for the touchdown.
0: First and 10, ball's on the 35-yard line now. Weiss Bearings is Camden, New Jersey. Panthers back up to the line of scrimmage. Sets up, takes a snap. Once again, he's going to hand it off the middle. And, man, he has got it. He is wide open on the middle finally. Nope, he is still going. He jumped over a defender, and he is gone. He has made – that is a Canada, New Jersey touchdown.
1: Yeah, and anything you can do, I can do better. I can do anything better than you because that was a spectacular run. He fought through. He broke a tackle. And then, I tell you what, he gets about 50 yards down the field, and he starts breaking away from our defensive backs.
0: And I thought – at one time, we had a hold of him. I thought that Nate Cordoza had him, and he just jumped over him. And that's going to be a score. That's Jaden Boyce with the run.
1: A sophomore breaking away. And I'll tell you one thing. They have one of their guys down, and they only brought about 38 or 39. So they can't afford to lose too many.
0: He's just – anytime you see him grab that foot, though, you know it's pretty much cramp, you know. And – these guys from New Jersey, there's no way they can be used to this kind of heat.
1: No, they're absolutely.
0: You're from up there.
1: Yeah, yeah. I mean, you're not used to a Friday evening, 80 something degree, something. The dry. Have you been hydrating enough?
0: Yeah,
1: that's the question.
0: What happens?
1: But I will tell you what, boy, that was a touchdown and a half.
0: Jaden Boyce had a heck of a run, and they go right out that center and then pop either left or pop right. That time they got right out.
1: It is Anthony Nelson.
0: Yes, he is back for the point after. And we're waiting on a snap.

0: There it is. Kicks up and away. And that is good. So now with 10:19 left in the second quarter from Rattler Stadium in Odessa, Texas, your Basin Packers score is Mojo 7, Camden, New Jersey Panther 7. 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
0: And you're back. Rattler Stadium, Odessa, Texas. Permian 7, Camden, New Jersey 7. And please, we were talking about the pink t-shirts for breast cancer awareness. Yeah. I didn't know that. Please, go ahead.
3: Yeah, you mentioned it earlier. Did a nice little talk about something that's really close to all of us.
0: And yes.
3: The Permian cheerleaders are doing that as well. They have these pink T-shirts that are just blank pink T-shirts, and they did their own designs on them with glitter and sparkle.
0: Yeah,
3: sugar and spice and everything nice. And they say Mojo Cheer, and they say whatever. It's really
0: go
3: it's
0: Mojo.
3: Really,
0: it's very cute.
3: Yeah,
0: very
3: really
0: cute.
3: Nice.
0: So we are back to football. Once again, kicked, and it's going to be kicked right to Malachi Mendoza. He's going to take it. He's going to make it to the 20. He goes right up the middle.
3: Oh, boy.
0: Oh, boy. He just got one shoestring. The only guy that stopped, Yusef Williams, is the only reason why Malachi Mendoza is not standing in the end zone
3: and
0: right
3: he
0: now.
3: He is getting up slow. He paid the price for,
0: I think
3: for
0: he
3: it.
0: Got, it looked like he got kicked. Yeah, I think he got kicked.
3: Oh,
0: in.
3: He got rolled
0: ooh,
3: up
0: got
3: under
0: rolled
3: that.
0: Up.
3: That is, boy, yeah. He's needing help off.
0: He's
3: and that's the one
0: off.
3: Thing. They just aren't going to have the depth. But
0: no.
3: But I tell you
0: but
3: what, it's become
0: kids,
3: a slugfest.
0: And these kids play hard. They came to play football.
3: It was a defensive first quarter, and then both teams said, hey, let's show some offensive fireworks. And the first 2 minutes of the second quarter is taking about as long as the full first quarter did.
0: First and 10, ball's on the 37-yard line with that return. Vickers sends one in motion. That's Thompson. Takes a snap. He's going to hand it off up the middle, and he is not going to get anything. He runs right into the teeth of that defense.
3: Yeah, I believe that's Taylor.
0: I do believe that's Caden Taylor. Yeah, big Caden Taylor. Damian Contreras, the lineman, he is just – he blocked until the whistle blew, you know.
3: And then some. And in fact, the guy who
0: like,
3: he was
0: hey.
3: Had him in his clutches was like, or he had in his clutches was like, hey, where's that whistle?
0: I think he they being outweighed him by around 50 pounds.
3: 50.
0: Second and 8 now. Ball's on the 38-yard line. Vickers sends one in motion, takes a snap. He's on back straight up, wants to throw the ball. He does across the middle. Oh, and it's intercepted. Throwed it right to a defender. And he is going to get down to around the 30-yard line.
3: Yeah, and that is their number 28,
0: yes.
3: And that is Giovanni Marshall-Edwards. That's one of the few seniors.
0: Wow.
3: And
0: what a terrible time to throw. I mean, and he throwed it across the middle. It's a beautiful pass. He had a man on a route. He just got cut away.
3: And one of the areas where we should have an advantage in this game is that we have a passing game that they really don't have.
0: But they got a defense. Marshall made a great interception. It's going to be first and 10. Ball's going to be on the 39-yard line in Mojo territory. 9:20 left in the second quarter. Camden comes back up to the line of scrimmage. Weiss standing in the shotgun position.
3: Yeah, and they have Duckett back deep.
0: Roman Duckett back again behind. Ball is snapped. He's going to hand it to Duckett up the middle again, and they are just running through the middle of that Mojo defense. He's going to pick up about 8. Before he's finally taken down. Now they say his knee went down right around the 27-yard line. So it's going to bring up second and 3. Rice sets up quickly, takes a snap, hands it off once again, and up the middle, and he is just finding all kinds of room. We got a yellow flag thrown right in the middle of it, though.
3: It was thrown, but it was thrown behind the defense, whereas it's oftentimes a holding call is behind the offense. So we'll have to see what that is. There might be a face mask. It is holding.
0: Holding.
3: All right. Well, we'll take that.
0: We will. So it's holding on, Camden. So that's going to back him up. I saw the
4: blocking back. on the offense.
3: Blocking the back. Okay. All right.
4: 55, 10-yard penalty. Still second down.
0: What he throw the it hit one the New Jersey guys in the helmet. I'm sure he didn't do that on purpose, but it makes for some funny TV. So it's going to bring up second and nine now.
3: Who was it, Orpheus Roy, who got hit for the Browns?
0: Yes.
3: And he threw the flag back at the official. I think it was Orpheus Roy. If not, I apologize. There wasn't supposed to be any Orpheus Roy slander in this particular broadcast. But
0: Weiss back, takes a snap. This time he's going to hand off once again. This time he's going to try to go off that right tackle, and he is brought down. Might have got one on it.
3: Yeah, and that was Boyce who got that touchdown. And
0: ooh, Max Sanchez with a big hit. Drag him down there. Good tackle by Max. So it's going to bring up third down and nine. They didn't give him an inch.
3: And their kicker, we've talked about him, but it's very much a Lou Groza kick with the toe straight ahead, old school.
0: Yeah,
3: so they're not going for a 42-yard field goal.
0: I don't think so. Ball's on the 32-yard line now.
3: Or 49-yard field
0: 49,
3: goal.
0: 49, yeah. White sets up in the shotgun position. He's got Jaden Boyce in the backfield with him this time. Takes a snap. He's going to back up straight. Wants to throw the ball. Pitches it in the middle. And it's good catch, but just not enough.
3: A perfect screen, but it was just sniffed out. They did everything you want to do on a screen, but he is absolutely buried by Zephaniah De Leon.
0: Yeah, it was a good play at the time that they only gave him 1 yard.
3: And, you know, with the ball on 32, unless they decide to pull back and pooch punt, they're not going to punt. They're not in a position. They don't have a kicker who can do this. So
0: they got to go for it. Fourth and eight right now. Ball's on the 31-yard line. Once again, Weiss in the quarterback going to be in the shotgun position. He's got Jaden Boyce in the backfield with him. And well, we kind of. I'm not sure who flinched first. I think we did.
3: Oh, we had like five guys cross the line.
4: Offside. Defense, number 53.
0: Okay, I was trying to be positive.
3: I was positive what happened.
0: I thought he got back into the neutral zone. I mean, out of the neutral zone.
3: Oh, no, God. He could actually smell the quarterback's breath.
0: He did.
3: Are you kidding me?
0: He actually touched the guy. So where is that? So it's going to be still fourth down.
3: But that changes the dynamic now. It's fourth and a long two as opposed to fourth and a long eight.
0: Weiss comes back up, shotgun position. Jaden Boyce in the backfield with him. Weiss takes a snap. Once again, he's going to hand it to Boyce. This time, I don't know that he got it.
3: Oh, no, he's 2 yards short.
0: He's
3: only got to the 25, and he needed to get to the 23.
0: Who made that big hit?
3: A bunch of guys, in the middle there is Elijah Marquez.
0: Yep, Elijah Marquez makes the solid hit, and then everybody swarmed up, and it's going to be first down, Mojo.
3: Oh, captain, my captain.
0: Oh, boy, I'll tell you. Man makes a lot of big plays, you know, really does. And it's going to bring up first and 10. Ball's going to be on the 25-yard line.
3: Yeah, he's fourth on the team in tackles, but he is tied in the lead for or second on the team with tackles for loss, and he has 2 sacks. Just spectacular player.
0: So we come back up the line of scrimmage. Caden Vickers sets up in the shotgun position. He's got Mark Herrera in the backfield with him this time. Takes a snap. He wants to throw the ball. Man, he is covered up. Finally does throw it, but just pretty much gets away or gives it away.
3: That
0: Camden line, them guys are tough.
3: He is lucky that was called a forward pass and not a fumble. I think it was. I think he just kind of pushed it forward, but boy, that was very, very close.
0: Yeah. Like it is, it's going to be second and 10. Ball still on the 25-yard line. Now we come back up. Bigger sets up. Mark Herrera behind him in the running back position. Sends Thompson in motion. Nice. He's going to pitch it out to Herrera. Herrera is going to try to get to the outside. Finally does get a little bit of room. Going to get up to around the 31-yard line. Pretty good run.
3: Yeah, I think he's going to get 6 yards on that. And he got out. It was just your classic pitch, option out. And, ooh, wrap that ball up, young man. Don't carry it like a loaf of bread, as we were always told back in the old school days. It'll be third and four. Whole playbook is open to you.
0: Yeah. This Vickers sets up. Herrera in the backfield with him. Takes a snap. He's going to hand it to Mark Herrera. Mark's, once again, going to try to get it to the outside. Finally does. I don't think he's going to make the first down, though.
3: I think he was forced out.
0: It's going to put him about 1 yard shy, I think.
3: Yard short, and they are bringing in a jumbo package. Jumbity jumbo package. My goodness.
0: I mean, everybody's switching.
3: We between the substitutes who went in and came off, we just added 400 pounds to the field.
0: Or five. Yeah, we did get the big boys up front now.
3: They are going to send the receiver out. They're going to send Navarrete out, but everybody else is in, and I can tell you what we're going to do, and that's going to be just driving that line.
0: Ball is snapped, and man, I don't know. That second effort probably got him in.
3: Yeah, the second effort got it. The line judge is.
0: That's Caden Taylor just driving his feet. It's good to see Elijah Marquez. We always call him on the defense. He was actually in the backfield that time as one of the power blockers. And like it is, that is a first and 10. Ball's going to be on the 36-yard line now. 4:59 left in the second quarter. Ball game is tied at 7. Vickers sets up. Got Mark Herrera in the backfield with him. No, check that. Caden Taylor's in the backfield this time with him. Takes a snap. And he's thrown it to the outside. He's got a man open. And he is caught there at the 30-yard line. What a great catch.
3: Caught him on stride in the breadbasket. Navarrete. And we have another player down. Starter down.
0: He just put it right in his breadbasket. That was a perfect, perfect throw by Vickers.
3: And that'll take him to the 30-yard line. And that's showing a little big play in the passing game that so far hadn't shown up. And we're going to have to take a break here there's another down player for a already depleted Panthers of Camden side.
0: 4:36 left. Your Basin Packers score is Odessa Mojo 7, Camden, New Jersey Panthers 7. 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
0: We're back. Rattler Stadium, Mojo 7, Camden, New Jersey 7. And still got a young man down. We're going to talk a little bit. I tell you, I don't think that these guys came to play. You know, we talked about them being state champions last year. You know, they don't fool around. And I can tell they've got their offense squared away. You know, they know what they're going to do. And basically it's in the middle. That running back will hit either the center or that guard area, and then he'll either shoot off to the right or shoot off to the left. And it's just it is tough to defend. I'm sure that Allison's got to figure out, he's already got it figured out on what they're going to have to do to fix that.
3: Yeah, Coach Washington will certainly help him make adjustments as the defensive coordinator. But you got to think that too many more injuries, and they're going to be living on a prayer.
0: Yep. Vicker sets up. Quick throw to the outside. Ball is caught. That's Mendoza. Good catch by Malachi. Going to get about 5 before he's pushed out.
3: Yeah, Mendoza gets the catch and just drives forward, to willing to take on the physicality, and he gets pushed out of bounds.
0: That's that little wide out, three-receiver screen play.
3: They have the three receivers in this sort of pyramid formation or triangle formation, and they get it out, and they do basically a wide receiver screen.
0: 3rd and 5 now, ball on the 25-yard line in Camden, New Jersey territory. Vicker sets up. This time he's got Josh Curry in the backfield with him. Thompson sets up. Going to be moving in motion. Takes a snap. He's going to option it to Josh Curry once again, and he is going to get around to the outside, and he's going to get the first down and a little bit more. Boy, I tell you what, Anthony Nelson was, or excuse me, check that. That's a Keyshawn Green just chased him down.
3: Yeah, and they got some speed on that defensive line.
0: It's going to be a first down. First and 10, ball's on the 19-yard line of Camden. We come back up the line of scrimmage now. Vickers sets up. Once again, he's got Josh Curry in the backfield with him.
3: Yeah, not to discredit the run of Curry. That was
0: a nice run. It was a great run. Ball is snapped. This time Curry's going to get it and try to go up the middle. And they bring him down pretty quick. That was Naeem Presbury with the initial tackle. And we call this kid's name a lot, Keyshawn Green. You know, he's done it on offense. He's done it on defense.
3: Well, and Presbury plays a little bit on offense, but he's their leading tackler.
0: Right.
3: In three games, he has 25 tackles. He just made that one there.
0: So still second and 10 now. Come back up the line of scrimmage. Vickers sets up. Takes a snap. He's going to roll straight out. And he's going to throw. I'm not sure who he was throwing to.
3: He was throwing that to just move on to the next down is what he was doing.
0: But the closest guy was number 10, Shear Perry, with Camden. That could have been really dangerous if he'd have put another spin on it.
3: What you want him to do, that was fine. Look, that was a smart play. But what you'd like him to do is make that smart play throwing about 5 yards farther so that it's out of bounds.
0: Exactly. And not right there by Perry.
3: Because if Perry does get up and get to that, is 80 yards up the field, and we are someone singing the Camden fight song.
0: So, once again, third and 10, ball's on the 19-yard line. We got 3:32 left in the second quarter. Takes a snap. He's going to hand it off this time. And he is going right up the middle. And, I mean, he is fighting for every inch.
3: He got hit about 5 yards downfield, and he carried the defenders another 5 yards. And
0: that was Malachi Mendoza with a run.
3: Malachi Mendoza with a power play.
0: Usually anytime you see Mendoza in there at that position, it's going to be some kind of a little trickery, with him either pitching it back or throwing it himself.
3: Well, we talked about the three-headed running back monster, but between him and Thompson, we have a five-headed running. We have a Hydra.
0: Big old Hydra. First and goal. Ball's on the 7-yard line now. Vickers sets up. Josh Curry in the backfield with him. Takes a snap. He's going to hand it to Josh. Josh is going to get up to the line of scrimmage, and they're going to push him probably for another 1 or 2 yards, but not much.
3: Yeah, they worked that little push. They got him going, and that in rugby would be known as a maul, and they moved that about.
0: I thought that was a scrum.
3: No, so the scrum is when the two sides come and they clash heads. Oh, what we think of, everybody describes it as a scrum, what announcers describe it as a scrum, is wrong. It's a maul is what they're thinking of.
0: I got you.
3: And that's exactly what that was. And now one of ours is down, and that's not good. And I think that they're going to have to tend to him. I think we'll probably throw it back.
0: Yeah, take a timeout. 2:39 left in the second quarter. Your Basin Packers score is Mojo 7. Camden, New Jersey 7. 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
0: We are set up to play ball. Vickers in the shotgun position. Sends Thompson in motion. Now he sends Mendoza in motion. He's going to set up. Takes the ball. And, wow, man, he tried that handoff in the middle, and it just did not work. Yep.
3: Yeah, just getting down into that red zone and suddenly stiffening up a little bit. And not sure what we have, a timeout or?
0: Yeah, well, we got another timeout. So, with 2 minutes and 10 seconds left in the second quarter, Your Basin Packers score is still Mojo 7, Camden, New Jersey 7. 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
0: And we're back. 2:10 left in the first half of play from Ratliff Stadium, where Mojo tied up 7-2 Camden, New Jersey 7.
3: And the thing is that these aren't the cramps that we talked about. We're just getting a number of injuries at this point for both teams. They're dropping.
0: Yeah, everybody gets up. You know, that's always happy to see. You always want to see them come up.
3: Yeah.
0: Now we're ready to go. It is third and goal. Ball's on the 9-yard line. And I'm not sure what's going on now. Seems like we've run aground here, folks, and I apologize for that.
4: Please put 2 minutes on the game clock. Okay.
0: So,
4: timeout. 2 minute timeout.
0: Okay. Well, it's a 2 minute warning is what it is. So I don't know. It was 2:10 when we started that play, and here we are. But we're going to keep it here because
3: I'm going to talk about our sponsors a little bit. Since we're dropping back and forth between commercials, and I thank you to Medical Center Hospital, Odessa College, DK Alon, Christian Brothers Odessa, Basin Packer, and Carter Tool Company. Thanks so much for sponsoring these games, bringing them out to our wire-listening public, not just in West Texas. A lot of people stream us and hear us. We have fans from
0: worldwide.
3: We have fans and probably not so much fans from all over the country. We have fans who listen to us in Wisconsin, in Ohio, Massachusetts.
0: One of my listeners that listens, Keith, thank you so much for listening. I visited with him today because he called me. He said, hey, are y'all playing ball tonight? I said, yes, sir.
3: And
0: are you calling tonight? Yes, sir, we are.
3: And locally, Anita and Chanel McDowell,
0: yes,
3: thank you for listening. And, yeah, we got fans, we got enemies, we got well-wishers, we got people who don't wish us any particular harm all over the country.
0: Everybody loves Derek Chasm. We know that. So hopefully these last 3 minutes.
3: I'm not sure that's even true in my household.
0: You're not number one there. Yeah, these last 3 minutes have tended to drag on. So we finished the first quarter in record time. Now we're back underneath the ball. Vickers sets up. Mark Herrera's in the backfield with him. Two wide receivers on the nearest side. Sends one in motion, and he's flared out pass, and it's just not called. Oh, no,
3: there's
0: no,
3: a flag
0: no.
3: Flag comes late, and I'm going to assume that's on their defensive back.
0: Yeah,
3: but
0: Day-Day McDowell was the intended receiver, and he was really going for the ball. I'm not sure. That might go against Day-Day.
4: On the defense, nope. Number 5. Foul occurred in the end zone. Ball was placed on the 2-yard line.
3: Yeah, by rule, that's going to be on the 2 because obviously that's normally a spot foul.
0: You see the playback, and I guess the guy was putting on Day-Day, but all you saw was that hand come around. It looked like Day-Day had a hold of him, but he was being pulled. So it is.
3: They might feel hard done by on that one.
0: Like it is. It's first and goal. Ball's on the 2-yard line. Caden Taylor in the backfield with Vickers, and, of course, he's going to get the ball, and he is going to mash his way. I'm not sure if he's going to get in or not. Boy, that's going to be close.
3: Yeah, we had a Permian helmet go that's about 5 yards back, so we're going to have to replay. And the coaches saw that right away, and they made the instant replacement.
0: Yeah, that was Max Sotillo lost his helmet. He's fine. He just
3: – Jesse Reyes, the junior, coming in.
0: He just forgot to strap it in. So, like it is, I'm not sure where they're going to mark this at, but the line judge is walking right on the end zone line, so –
3: No, I think they're going to put that right back on the he was on the 2. Now he's standing on the 1 holding the ball.
0: But nobody's – he looks like he's set up to walk it back. I'm not sure.
4: Game clock to 1 minute, 37 seconds.
0: So I'm not sure what that was all about because it is at 137. Anyway, like it is, it's going to bring up.
3: And it's going to be on the 1.
0: Second and goal on the 1. They gave him 1 for it. Once again, Bickers in there. Caden Taylor in the backfield with him. He's going to hand it off to Caden Taylor, and he is going to make it for a Mojo touchdown. Just almost automatic. Great run by Caden Taylor both times.
3: Yeah, and they stick with whoever they have, and that guy was holding on to Taylor's legs, and he didn't like it too much, and he had words to say. Fortunately, he didn't act beyond that.
0: And like it is, it's 6 points.
3: And Iker Munoz planning to
0: kick it over the trees this time.
3: Some of those guys in the band best be paying attention who are over in the track.
0: Yes, the band is already setting up, so I hope these guys are paying attention. Kick is up and away.
3: A flag.
0: And we've got a flag. He kicked it over the band, in fact. I think a trombonist caught that. Good catch. So let's see what we're going to hear. Whatever it is, the
3: extra point's good, so whatever it is clearly against the – Against Camden?
0: We're going to stay here because we haven't changed it. The scoreboard hadn't changed yet, so we're waiting for the white hat to tell us what's going on. Well, if it's on Camden, it should go against on the kickoff, wouldn't it?
4: Personal foul. Forcible contact.
3: It's after.
4: On the defense.
0: Yeah.
4: Number 8 will be tacked on at the kickoff. Score is good.
0: So that is good. And that means... With 1 minute and 28 seconds left in Ratliff Stadium in Odessa, Texas, your Basin Packers score is now Mojo 14, Camden, New Jersey 7. 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
0: And we're back at Ratliff Stadium. Mojo 14, Camden, New Jersey, Panthers 7. And looks like, I'm guessing there was a little bit of chippiness because there was a personal foul that's going to be levied off. Now we're kicking from the 45-yard line of Camden. We're in their backyard. So you know that Iker Munoz is going to kick it past the scoreboard, I'm sure.
3: And, in fact, it's Jaden Lopez.
0: Yes, they are going to bring Lopez in to kick. And we're set up.
3: And you hope he wasn't injured on that play. An onside kick.
0: It's kind of an onside kick.
3: Oh, it's an absolute onside kick. Bounced up. They did a nice job fielding it. I don't know if that went 10 yards anyways, although the guy jumped in to get it. It probably would have, but it was nicely fielded. I believe the fielding was by Giovanni Marshall Edwards, who had the interception earlier.
0: It actually bounced off his chest, and he was smart enough to put his hands up, grab it, and fall down.
3: Actually, no, that was Siobhan Wiles, sophomore wide receiver and defensive back.
0: So it's going to bring up first and 10 now. Ball's on the 34-yard line.
3: For once, I don't. I haven't tried been calling the onside kicks this year, and I could have been a genius if I'd have thought to do it.
0: Wise sets up, wants to throw the ball, throws it across the middle, and almost intercepted. Man, it went through the hands of the receiver, and Nate Cordoza just almost had a hold of that one. Man,
3: yeah, and that was.
0: Oh
3: coming.
0: No, that wasn't Nate. That was.
3: That was actually Malik Grigant, I think,
0: who
3: had some huge plays last week. He's another one who, in that seemingly garbage time, earned himself some time.
0: Yeah, he did. So it's going to bring up second and 10. Ball still on the 34-yard line. 1:23 left in the first half of play. Weiss sets up, takes a snap. This time he's wanting to throw the ball, backing up. Throws the ball. Oh, and he just missed his receiver. Intended receiver was Dontario Green. And just missed him, hit him more in the ankles than he did in the hands.
3: These Camden guys coming from straight across the Delaware River, right across from the streets of Philadelphia.
0: There you go. 1:19 left, 3rd and 10. Come back up. Weiss is setting up. This time he takes a snap, backs up straight again. He's wanting to throw the ball. He's getting the heat. He's going to have to take off. And he is going to get the first down and then some. He's going to get down into Mojo territory right around the 46-yard line.
3: He bobbed and weaved and ducked and like Rocky Balboa from the fighting city of Philadelphia. He found some space and got past the 50 and got the first down.
0: And they're going to take a timeout. So will we. It's 1:10 left in the second quarter. Your Basin Packers score is Mojo 14, Camden Panthers 7. 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
0: Back live at Rattler Stadium. Mojo 14, Camden Panthers 7. We'll come back up on the line of scrimmage. It's going to be 1st and 10. Ball's going to be on the 48-yard line in Mojo territory this round. 1:10 left in the second quarter. Weiss brings his offense up to the line of scrimmage. Sets up. Sends one in motion. Takes a snap. He's going to back straight up. Looking for somebody to throw to. Throws off to the far side. He's got a man open over there, and I think he caught that.
3: He got it. That was a heck of a catch.
0: Great catch.
3: That is, again, Giovanni Marshall Edwards, who had the interception earlier. And I was just about to say, before events unfolded that would have made me seem wrong, that they haven't shown quick strike other than with the running game ability to get through. But, boy, he completed that one over the shoulder.
0: 1st and 10. Ball's going to be on the 17-yard line of Mojo. 55 seconds left in the second quarter. Weiss sets back up. This time he's got Jaden Boyce in the backfield with him. He's going to send him out. He's just going to run it himself. He's going to come out the side.
3: Touchdown.
0: Just, oh, man, that is a touchdown.
3: Yeah, he got hit at the got grabbed at the ankles and managed to stumble in for a touchdown, and we might well go into the half of this one tied
0: up. So no flags, so that is good.
3: Now, I will say this, and maybe this is my attempt to hex. When you do this sort of Lou Groza straight-ahead kicking style, it isn't as accurate as some of these soccer kickers. So this is no gimme at this level.
0: And
3: but
0: what do you say about point afters?
3: Oh, they haunt you if you miss them.
0: They haunt you if you miss them. But I'm not sure that they are going to kick it because Weiss is back out there.
3: Well, and they've been successful. They've been
0: and they're going to run for it. They're going to go for two.
3: And Boyce has two-point conversions this year.
0: So, Weiss sets up the shotgun position. takes the snap. He's going to back up. He's thrown to the outside and just did miss it.
3: And of course, that's the flip side. If you don't
0: that's
3: get that
0: right.
3: two-pointer, it's a missed two-pointer, and that puts you down by one. And like you said about what I said, that'll haunt you. And we have just entered the month of Halloween.
0: Yep. Aiden Medina out there. Malachi Mendoza to make sure that catch was not made. So, with 40 seconds left in the second quarter, your Basin Packers score is now Mojo 14, Camden, New Jersey Panthers 13. 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
0: And we're back. Camden is back to the crooked way. And it's not an onside kick, but it's a pooch kick. It's picked up at the 25-yard line, and he's going to make it out to around the 40-yard line. That was Jace Thompson. It was kind of a
3: little laser line drive.
0: It really was.
3: They weren't trying to onside it, but they didn't want to give us a return, and they ended up giving us a return.
0: Yeah, because Jace Thompson caught it on the fly and just kept running. They're going to mark him down at the 41-yard line. Good run by Thompson.
3: Tell you, someone who has been quiet but who is perfect for a quick strike opportunity is Day-Day Runs Away.
0: Yeah, Day-Day. We haven't seen much Day-Day tonight, so, yeah, that would be fun to see. But like it is, right now it's going to be first and 10. Ball's going to be on the 41-yard line in Mojo territory with 32 seconds left. Caden Vickers at the quarterback position, standing in the shotgun. Caden Taylor is at the running back position. Now we've got a whistle.
3: And we have Mendoza, Navarrete, and McCoy over here
0: all
3: on the near side.
0: Vickers sets up. Takes a snap. He's going to roll straight back. He's going to throw it off the outside. Ball is caught right at the 48-yard line.
3: And it is Day-Day.
0: Yeah, good call. Good catch by Day-Day. That's going to bring up first down. And he just stepped out right at the 48-yard line. So, perfect play. 24 seconds left. It's going to bring up first and 10. Ball's going to be on the 49-yard line. Now we're in New Jersey territory.
3: And I'll just point out that when you're mentioning McCoy, they have more guys going two ways this year than the Permians had in the time that we've been doing games, certainly.
4: Play game clock.
0: Okay, they want to set the game clock back at 24. There we go. Now we're set up. First and 10, ball's on the 49-yard line. Vickers sets up, takes a snap, rolls straight back. He's looking for somebody to throw to. He's got the heat. He finally does throw it, and once again, he just throws it out where there's a whole lot of New Jersey guys.
3: Yeah, and
0: it's almost like he panics. He's got all kinds of heat on him, and he just wants to throw it away, but he's actually throwing it in the neighborhood of the Camden Panthers.
3: Yeah, they got to work on making sure when he decides to throw it away, that he throws it away.
0: Second and 10, ball on the 49-yard line in Camden territory. Figure sets up. Caden Taylor in the backfield with him. Ball is snapped. He's going to back up once again. This time he's got to throw. Ball is caught. Good catch by Jace Thompson. That's going to be good for about five.
3: However, that's going to
0: – still going to be third down.
4: Timeout. Permian.
3: Yeah, force a Permian timeout. That's their first. And there's going to be 12 seconds. They're going to want to push. They got to decide what they're going to do. Are they going
0: right
3: to try
0: now
3: to get a touchdown, or are they going to try to get it down? And I'm assuming that it was the onside kick is the reason that they brought in Jaden Lopez. We'll see, because I think that penalty that was earlier was because they made contact with Iker. So let's hope that's not a factor.
0: An issue. We'll keep it here, Dom, just in case you wanted to know. 12 seconds left. Of course, Mojo 14, Camden Panthers 13.
3: And in case any of you are wondering, and I know you were.
0: I am.
3: From here, it would be a 62-yard field goal, and even Iker Munoz is probably not going to get that opportunity. Although, if ever there was a time to do it with time expiring in the half, you might.
0: If there was ever a time for a phone call from me to Coach Ellison, It'd be well, now.
3: So what I would guess, what I would guess you're going to try to do, you do have your timeout, so you can use the whole field, but you're probably going to try to get 7, 8, 9 yard catches and get it closer, and then maybe either decide if you're going to take a shot or give Eicher a chance.
0: Set up. Vickers takes the snap. Once again, rolls back. Throws across the middle. He's got a man there, and it's intercepted again right at the 25-yard line. He's going to run out right around the 35,
3: I think. The second interception of the game for Giovanni Marshall-Edwards.
0: Yep. Another big play by Edwards.
3: One of only five seniors on this roster, and he makes another big play. And if you are them, so here my thought process on this is sometimes you say kneel and just get to the half.
0: No,
3: you're the visiting team. You're trailing by one. If you air it out, the odds of them returning it 100 yards are pretty slim. Yeah. I think you take a shot.
0: Yeah. But it looks like they're going to line up to kneel on it.
3: Well,
0: because Weiss is right underneath center. He's going to take the snap, and that's going to be it. He's going to take a knee, and they're going to go into the at the halftime down by one. So that at the first half of play, your base and Packer score is your Mojo 14, Camden Panthers 13. 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
0: And we're back. Halftime, Mojo 14, and the Panthers of New Jersey 13. And the first quarter was record-setting. We did the first quarter in like 23 minutes, and in that second quarter, it dragged a little bit, and, of course, we had some injury timeouts, and everybody wanted to take a timeout. The referees got a little confused on a couple of times, and, wow, it took a while.
3: Yeah, I mean, a 50-minute second quarter as opposed to a 22, 23-minute first quarter, and as the band takes the field, we're waiting for the statistics to come across to us. I'm going to be very curious what these numbers look like, both individually and as a team.
0: And you know the band is getting ready for the state competition because they've got their stanchions out, they've got their stages out, all kinds of cool posters. They got flags.
3: Yeah, we're going to see
0: mirrors.
3: We're going to see stuff we haven't seen so far this year. And what we're seeing are intentionally broken mirrors or panes of glass or something.
0: 7 years bad luck or something. Unless it's tenfold, and then we're okay.
3: Okay, so why don't we come back from the break and we will go through the stats, and then we'll have an opportunity to hear the band.
0: Yep.
3: You're listening to Mojo Football. Panthers leading for our Panthers leading their Panthers 14-13. That's the Basin Packer halftime score on Kicks 99.1.
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3: And welcome back to the halftime. There's about 18 and a half minutes or so to go before the second half kicks off, and the Mojo Band is out there on the field, and you can hear, and we'll let you get a little bit of that in a bit. They're performance this year is called Reflections, and that's why all those mirrors are down there on the field. And this is for the first time we're seeing their full stagecraft. And I said we'd come with statistics. I think you didn't realize I'd come with some band statistics for you, but I'm going to. The Permian Band has advanced to the state finals 25 times. That's more than any band in the area.
12: Wow.
3: And I don't know what they mean by the area, but all I know is that it means that they've advanced more than the dastardly bands from Midland Lee and Midland High and Odessa
12: else
3: High
12: in this area.
3: And whatever else you want to consider the area, that's what counts.
12: But if you've ever watched a Mojo Band performance, you know why they get invited to these, because they're just awesome.
3: Yeah, I mean, and to give an indication of that, in 1963 and in 1975, they were the Texas Honor Band.
12: Yep.
3: And in 1985, a pretty good decade for Mojo football. In 1985,
12: yes,
3: a year when Mojo did not win the state championship, they'd won the year before, and
12: yep,
3: they'd win a few years hence, they won the state championships in the marching band competition. So a legacy all of its own, and they are looking pretty spectacular as they gear up for that state finals. I think we'll come back with the football stats after the next break. Right now, we're going to listen to the band for a couple minutes.

0: And that is your Mojo Band. We're going to throw it back to the studio, come back with some stats from the first half. 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
0: All right, so that was the Mojo Band doing a fantastic job. They're still out there. They're going to do a couple of the fight song kind of stuff. But this weekend they'll be at Grande in the Bands of America competition. That'll start off their competition season.
11: Oh,
0: and
11: boy.
0: Then 2 weeks from now, the regional competition, which is their first step on the way to state, takes place right here at Ratliff, and their program, again, is called Reflections.
11: And they had some pretty cool setups, you know?
0: Yeah, the choreography is something else, and the stagecraft and everything. I mean, they everything is taken into account when they do those competitions,
11: oh, yeah.
0: So they have to play everything up, and I look at it as I can't imagine what goes into planning something like that.
11: It's got to be massive. It really does, because there's so many moving parts in a 300-person band, you know? Everybody's got to make their mark. You've got to have all the little nuances done.
0: Every single person has to be where they're supposed to be at
11: exactly.
0: any given time. Meanwhile, speaking of where people are supposed to be, this one is real, real close.
11: Wow, I'm telling you.
0: Permian's leading 14-13, but I tell you what, it might not have had to have been that way. For example, Camden has 9 first downs to Permian's 8. They have 170 rushing yards to Permian 75. Permian is out passing them, but only 67-39. and neither team particularly efficient. They're 3-for-7 for those 39. We're 6-for-13 for our 67. Total offensive yards, we have 26. Camden has 26 plays for 209 yards. Permian 30 for 142. So they're getting much more bang for their buck. Permian is much more effective in the return game. Two punt returns for 44 yards, 3-for-64 yards. However, two big turnovers, two interceptions for 33 yards, both of them by Marshall Edwards, is one of the big difference makers. Here's also one where stats can lie to you. They have two punts for a 45-yard average. Iker Munoz has two punts for only a 39.5, but both times he pinned them deep
11: way
0: in their
11: back
0: zone. One of them down in the 7-yard line. I mean, yep. There's not. They,

0: hard yards, 5 carries, 8 yards, but he does have a touchdown.
1: He fell for that one.
0: Yeah, Vickers, like we said, 6 for 13, no touchdowns, 2 interceptions. They're going to want to work on that part of the game because it's leaving the receivers kind of out there, not able to do a whole heck of a lot. Bryson Gonzalez leading the way along with Zephaniah De Leon with 4 tackles each. Zephaniah leading the in unassisted tackles with 3. On their side, Kashawn Green has 7 total tackles, including 3 unassisted. So
1: that kid's been everywhere out there.
0: Well, and he has the 1 sack too.
1: Yes,
0: and so he's been really dangerous. As it is, you know, in some ways, then by looking at those statistics, the score might flatter to deceive a little bit. 14-13, mm-hmm. Falcons leading, the only statistic that truly matters. But what I'm seeing from the rest of the stats is that Camden is fighting hard. They're absolutely in this. And the only thing that I can see going strictly in the favor of Permian is that they are not very deep, and they might be struggling as we get to the later points of this game. I bet they're going to really welcome this 24-minute halftime.
1: And I was fixing to say, they're going to need a little break because coming back in the second half, we always talk about how Mojo plays better in the second half.
0: Yeah.
1: One of the main reasons is they got the conditioning. You know, these kids, a lot of these kids are going both ways, and they're going to run out of gas after a while. So it's going to be fun to see what happens in the second half. And, of course, you just got to think that Ellison's in there making some kind of – you know, he's going to have to sew up that middle.
0: Yeah, there are a lot of things that Permian will be working on. But the one I will tell you one thing just to speak about that visiting team. They came to play,
1: yes.
0: And they are showing why.
1: Yeah. You got to remember, they were the state champs in New Jersey last year in their division.
0: They're showing it.
1: Yes.
0: They are coming. A school that would probably be 3A in Texas is bringing everything. They'd either be 3A D1 or they'd be 4A D2. They are bringing everything they could want, and they are showing their talent level. I just think the one thing they won't be able to show in the second half is that they're going to show that their depths are the problem.
1: Yeah, I think so. And we are about 7 minutes from kickoff. We're going to go back to the studio right quick. 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
5: And we are minutes away from the second half kickoff from Ratliff Stadium, where Mojo 14, narrow lead over Camden, New Jersey Panthers 13. And you can hear the music. Mojo's getting ready to come out. You got to feel sorry for Camden. They, of course, they didn't travel with any blow up or any papers or anything. You know, we've got the big, we have the big banner out front. Of course, it's got those big Panther eyes in the middle. It says Permian on the top, Panthers on the bottom.
6: That's the one they love to come out to in the second half.
5: Yes.
6: And you know what, though? I think everybody who's in from Camden is just enjoying the spectacle. And we saw them come in. You know, the one thing you see is that they come in and they come onto the field and the players are taking pictures and
5: Coaches.
6: Their cameras out. And the coaches are doing it. And here's the thing, though. So you sometimes think, is the moment going to be too big for them?
5: And it ain't been
6: for them. It hasn't been too big for them right now. Whatever ends up happening, however this second half score ends up being, Permian's going to know they were in a fight.
5: Yeah, they were in a fight. And, of course, I run into the coaches early before the game started, and they were just in awe of the press boxes. Man, we can't believe this is so big and so nice. And we're like, welcome to Texas.
6: Yeah.
5: And then I introduced them to the Chili Dogs, and we're best friends now.
6: Yeah, well, what oftentimes happens, and we're seeing here, they have one of their coaches up here who's doing some filming and doing that kind of stuff, but he's mostly going up to the next floor.
5: Top.
6: What ends up happening when these teams visit, and we see it time after time after time, is that they don't have a press box set up like this.
5: No.
6: So to send their coaches up here would be an entire disruption of everything they're used
5: to
6: doing. They keep their coaches down in the field, or they're used to having them in like a press box 15 feet above the field.
5: The controlled area, yeah.
6: Yeah, and so they're just not doing it. Meanwhile, here comes Permian pounding through their little banner and already on the field is, I mean, look how few guys they have left in uniform.
5: It is a small faction, but I tell you what, though they're small, they're mighty. You know, they put up 13 points and look good doing it.
6: I mean, I'm only counting 29, plus I'm seeing 1, 2, 3, 4 in uniform on the sideline.
5: 35. Yeah, about 35.
6: They got about 35. They came in with 39. That's tough.
5: This could be that, and like you said, that could be a determining factor coming into the second half.
6: The fourth quarter, I suspect that's when they've gotten a little fresh. They've drank a little bit of Gatorade or some water.
5: You really don't want those key players that play both ways. You don't want to see them being dragged off, you know, because those guys are hard to replace, both on offense and defense. So,
6: yeah, when we don't like seeing our guys go out,
5: and
6: we got a reasonable number of depth. They have that much depth, and they're already starting freshmen and sophomores.
5: Yeah, and they really are. And, man, they have made an impact. I think, would you say they only had three seniors on the team, maybe four?
6: Five? They have five seniors on the roster, and we have seen, of those seniors, we've seen four of them make really significant contributions. One is, to be fair, kind of hard to tell because of his position. But,
5: exactly.
6: But, I mean, we're looking at a really, really, really small team.
5: But like I said, they are playing some ball. I'll tell you, they've got an offense. They've got several running backs.
6: And remember, they deferred.
5: They did defer.
6: So they are going to get it first. They're going to get the ball to open up. And you know, it's the defense that oftentimes shows that fatigue, shows that tiredness. So
5: yes,
6: the offense can control the tempo, can control the pace, and they'll be able to sub in freely. I mean, I would not be surprised to see Permian go a little bit quicker action, especially maybe in that fourth quarter.
5: Yes, yes. Maybe not spending as much time in the huddle, you know, a little hurry-up offense.
6: And the good news is that it is Iker Munoz
5: who'll
6: be kicking off. So
5: we had a little bit of a scary point because he did get bopped, walloped pretty good on one of the plays in the first half, but didn't hurt him a bit. I believe they brought Gonzalez in just for that, just for the onside kick.
6: Yeah, that's when they brought in Jaden Lopez.
5: You'd look like a professor if you'd have called that one down.
6: I would have looked like a genius. But then again, that would have been an inaccurate reflection. Yeah,
5: it's true. Agamemnon's set. We are playing football in the second half.
6: And not much question about that one.
5: It's out, and it's going to be up by the concession stand. So it's going to be first and 10. Ball's going to start on the 25-yard line, just like it does most of the time when Acromunios is kicking the ball.
6: I swear at some point I made a promise that I was cutting back on chili dogs, but that clearly hadn't
5: been a thing yet. He's working on his fourth one right now, folks. That's okay, you know. I tore you away from the truck stop buffet, so I'm glad you're getting the chili dog. First and 10, ball's on the 25-yard line. Wash brings his offense back up to the line of scrimmage. This time he's got Roman Duckett in the backfield with him, which is a very dangerous running back. Ball is snapped. He's going to hand it to Duckett up the middle, and once again, just plows. Dude, he's going to make it up to around a 42-yard line. He lowered his head, looked like Earl Campbell. He hit one guy and just kept running.
6: There is nothing else I can say but Christian Okoye and Steve Atwater. He just ran him over.
5: Yeah, great run by Roman Duckett. First and 10, ball's going to be on the 41-yard line. Still in Camden territory. Just getting going on the third quarter, 11:35 left. Mojo 14, Camden 13.
6: Gosh, that was a good run. Yeah, Earl Campbell
2: on the offense.
5: Say here again, these guys are having a hard time with that game clock. So it's going to be a delay of game. It's going to back them up 5 yards. That's just all timing. So, first and 15 now. Ball's going to be on the 36-yard line. Weiss sets up, takes a snap. This time he's going to hand it off. He's going to get around to the outside, he is going to make another big, huge run. Finally drug out right around the 42-yard line.
6: I mean, he literally dragged one of our players. One player, last player, got just run over. This time he got dragged 7 yards.
5: Jaden Boyce with the run.
6: 12 yards.
5: Just dragging Aiden Medina for 12 yards. It's going to be first and 10. Ball's going to be on the 48-yard line in Mojo territory. Weiss sets up. This time he's got Jaden Boyce in the backfield with him again. Sets up, takes a snap. Once again, he's going to hand it to Boyce. Boyce kind of staggers a little bit. And he didn't find a hole.
6: So what happened is you had an outside safety, almost like a run blitz, coming in, and he managed to elude him and step forward. He could have been tackled 4 yards into the backfield. Instead, he manages to get a yard out of it.
5: Good tackle by the other Caden Taylor, not quarterback Caden Taylor, number 56 Caden Taylor.
6: Well, Caden Taylor, the running back. Then we have Caden Vickers, the quarterback. And then we have Caden Taylor, the defensive player. What was going on with moms in 2010?
5: Weiss hands it off once again up the middle to Jaden Boyce. He's going to peel off to the left-hand side of the field. He's going to get up to around the, looks like around the 38-yard line, 37-yard line now. It's going to be third and fourth.
6: The C-section just dog-eared for the big book of baby names in 2009, 10, and 11.
5: Right there.
6: Yep.
5: Caden. So it is going to be third down now and four. Ball's on the 37-yard line.
6: Caden with a C. Caden with a K.
5: Now it is time for all of the Cadens to pay attention.
6: And once again, you got to think this is probably two down territory because they're not going to kick a field goal, and I don't think you'd punt from here.
5: Weiss takes a snap. Hands it to Boyce. Boyce is not going to get it. Another great stop by that defense.
6: Yeah, and that one, he got nothing.
5: Man.
6: That's just
5: Bryson Kunkel in there, number 55, made a big hit.
6: Yeah, the guy holding the yard marker, the yard and down marker, didn't even have to move. No. He just shifted it from third to fourth.
5: Kunkel did a great job of standing him up and let the rest of that Mojo defense carry on. It's going to be fourth and four.
6: And he was trying to do that. He was trying to do that little off tackle run where he just veers off to the side, and instead he just got buried.
5: Kunkel,
6: and they're going to
5: jump on him.
6: They are going to go for it.
5: They're going to have to go for it. Fourth and four right now. 9 minutes left in the third quarter. Ball's on the 37-yard line in Mojo territory. Weiss in the backfield, shotgun position, takes a snap. This time he wants to throw the ball. Throws it off to the inside. Ball's going to be caught. Going to get down to around the 32-yard line. That's going to be close.
6: There might be a fumble. I think it was when he was going down, he reached the ball forward. I think it also could be turned over on downs. If where he put the ball down would have been first down territory. But whether
5: the line judge is standing about a foot and a half away from the first down marker.
6: But the other judge, The white hat has it in a very different place. Let's see what he announces.
2: Timeout. Measurement.
5: All right, so they're going to measure.
6: All right, so it's not a fumble. And where that ball is, I think, is going to be real, real, real, real close.
5: And, of course, all the coaches standing around. Looks like his knee goes down right around the 35-yard line.
6: It does come loose well after. And, oh, by the way, who is that? It's the two-interception man, Giovanni Marshall-Edwards, on that carry.
5: Like it's setting, it looks like that's going to be a first down.
6: It just depends on how much slack there is in that rope.
5: And who
6: goes which way. And they're sending the far guy away. It is.
5: No, and it's going to be short. That is Mojo football. He missed it by about a foot and a half.
6: Oh, no. He missed it by about a link of a chain and a half.
5: Yeah, that was pretty close.
6: The ball was in the shadow of that flag.
5: Yeah. So, like it is, though. I'm not going to argue with you. I'll agree.
6: It doesn't matter.
5: It's going to be first down mojo.
6: It's going to be Permian ball, and that was that feels like a big moment.
5: That is a big moment right there because they were running that ball hard.
6: And you have the feeling that they are going to want to establish the passing game.
5: Yes.
6: And they're going to do that probably by running early, but I bet they get going on the pass. They are playing on this side. They're playing day-day man-to-man in his face.
5: Bigger sets up. Sends Thompson in motion, takes a snap. He's going to hand it to Caden Taylor this time, and he is out. He's made it to the 50. He is wide open. He's going to make it to the 20 before he's finally drugged down from behind.
6: And what I was watching is where that defensive back was up in his face, and they were clashing with each other. Day-Day used that and just blocked him. The key block was Day-Day.
5: Yeah, just opened that lane up, and down the field Caden Taylor went. Picked him up at the 15-yard line. It's going to be first and 10 on the 14-yard line now.
6: Day-Day knocked the defensive back away.
5: He did. Uh-oh, wait a minute. What do we got going now? We're moving. I see the chains and stuff moving. Now we're back on.
6: I think they got up there too quick.
5: They did.
6: They set.
5: Biggers takes a snap. He's going to hand it off to Caden Taylor at the middle. He's just going to bull his way down to around the 10-yard line.
6: Move
5: it to the 11, so he's going to give him 4 on it.
6: So that defensive back was anticipating a pass.
5: Yes.
6: And so he comes and bump and runs him, and Day-Day used that as an opportunity to use the block and push him aside.
5: Yep.
6: It was a great,
5: beautiful
6: great
5: play.
6: Awareness by Day-Day that get the block to spring him, and then that just lets Taylor down the field. And this is a big moment for
5: the
6: Permian.
5: Second and 6, ball's on the 11-yard line. Biggers takes a snap. He's going to hand it to Caden Taylor, and he just – I saw an opening open up, and then it just crushed around him, and that's not going to be – they're not going to give him anything. It's going to be third down. Ball still on the 12-yard line, third and 7. 7:37 left in the third quarter.
6: Tell you what, this Camden Panthers team is going to beat a lot of teams in New Jersey this year.
5: Boy,
6: I'll tell you that.
5: Tell me what.
6: This week's going to be like swinging a weighted bat when they get back to New Jersey competition next week.
5: Bigger sets up. Caden Taylor in the backfield with him. Oop. Now we've got a flag out. I think somebody flinched.
2: False start on the offense.
5: Yeah.
2: 5 yards. Still third down.
5: So they're going to back him up again. That's going to bring up third and 12. Ball's going to be on the 17-yard line. .708 left in the third quarter. We come back up the line of scrimmage. Two wide receivers on the far side, two on the near side. Caden Taylor in the backfield with Caden Bickers. Bickers sends Thompson in motion. Takes a snap. He's going to roll out. Finally does throw the ball. He's got a man. It's caught right at the 7-8 yard line.
6: Navarrete there
5: good
6: to get it. And he gets it down about a little more than halfway the distance that they need. He gets it about 8 of those yards.
5: Looks like they're going to mark it. Where are they going to mark it at? Mark it at the 9.
6: Yeah.
5: So fourth down.
6: Fourth and 4, and they're not showing anything but their offense on the field. And all the defensive guys coming off the bench knowing how big a play this is.
5: This has got to be, So we set up. Figures sets up in the shotgun position. Takes a snap. Looking for somebody to throw to. He's just going to finally fires in the middle, and it is caught. That is a mojo touchdown. Aaron Navarrete. Somebody missed Navarrete in the end zone because he was standing just by himself. Caught the ball and put his feet down.
6: Yeah, he was open, found a seam, found a space, and they complete that one, and that is a little bit of breathing room.
5: Yeah, I thought Vickers was going to run for it, and I think they did too. That's why the defense come up on him, and when he let go of it, Navarrete's in there by himself. Agamunoz back for the point after now. Everybody's set. Ooh, bad snap. Buddy gets it down, and that is going to be good. So, with 6:45 left in the third quarter, your Basin Packers score is now Mojo 21, Camden Panthers 13. 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
5: And we're back. A little bit of breathing room, Derek said. You're exactly right. Right now, Mojo 21, Camden, New Jersey, Panthers 13. And, man, that was pretty.
6: And here's where that extra point begins to really reveal itself, because now you're down 8.
5: Instead of 7.
6: Yep. So you got to make a two-pointer, and by chasing it earlier, that's what sort of happens.
5: So, Acamunoz back to kick it away. Their men are optimistically standing on their 5-yard line, helping it hit Stubby's toe, I guess.
6: They have good returners. So
5: they do have good returners. That's why you want to boom it out just like that. Once again, through the goalpost. So, that is going to bring them out to the 25-yard line, and that's where they're going to start. First and 10, ball's only 25 with 6:45 left in the third quarter.
6: Tell you what, this might be a night for a long field goal for him.
5: I'm telling you, it'd be a really good night.
6: Because he is bombing that ball, and he's bombing it in that direction.
5: Kicking it from the 40-yard line and our 40-yard line, kicking it across.
6: Kicking it past. So you have a 10-yard end zone, plus you have – that's probably 5 yards until you get to the track material for that infield area.
5: Greg White sets up. He's going to be up underneath center. This time he's going to give it off to Roman Duckett. He's not going to get more than one or two.
6: And that gave – everything that's happened is giving that Permian defense a little bit of energy.
5: Yes, sir.
6: And they've had some time, and they are swarming.
5: And he got nothing on that. So it's going to bring up second and 10, ball still on the 25-yard line. 6:39 left in the third quarter, and the clock is running.
6: Yeah, after a second half that dragged, this one is moving just like the first quarter did.
5: So this time we set up two wide receivers on the far side, one on the near side. This time Weiss is going to set up in the shotgun position with Jaden Boyce in the backfield with him. Now everybody's set. He's going to send one in motion. Takes the snap back straight up, wants to throw the ball. He's going to have to hurry, though. He has got some heat, and they are going to chase him down. What a great tackle. Give me that number, young man.
6: And who else? Marquez.
5: Marquez was putting the heat on him, but then the big man come up.
6: Yeah, he was outran by Corrales. Austin Corrales.
5: Marquez put the heat on him, but when he turned on the Jets, man, Austin Corrales, the big man, chased him down from behind. It's going to bring up third down and 14. Ball's on the 21-yard line. Weiss brings his guys back up the line of scrimmage. Jaden Boyce in the backfield with him. Weiss sets up. Takes a snap. He's going to roll straight back. Once again, he is just hammered by that Mojo defense.
6: Back-to-back sack attack.
5: Man. That was the big dog. That was Davian Contreras, number 73. Wow, what a great play. We lost one.
6: And this
5: looks like Zephaniah DeLeon lost his helmet. He's okay, but he's going to have to step off.
6: Which is fine because they're going to punt it now, so he doesn't need to be out there for this anyways. And we should get real good food field position. I'm just going to say this, though. With all the freshmen and sophomores they have, watch out New Jersey 2028 because they are going to be wreaking some havoc.
5: Malachi Mendoza standing on his own 50-yard line. Yeah, it's going to be kicked away from him. They saw him run. He's going to pick it up at the 44, and he's going to get down probably around the looks like they're going to mark him up at around the 47.
6: Yeah, and decent field, I mean, not decent, excellent field position for Permian, and now they're going to want to put their stamp on this one.
5: They tried their best to kick it away from Malachi Mendoza, and Mendoza still ran over and grabbed it. So it is going to be first and 10. Ball's going to be on the 47-yard line.
6: Yeah, they'll have it on their own 47, just on the brink of their territory, and they're going to want to put the stamp on this one and open it up a little bit.
5: Caden Vickers sets up in the shotgun position. Mark Herrera in the backfield with him this time. Two wide receivers on the far side. Day-Day McDowell wide out here on the near side.
6: All jet sweep.
5: A little sweep. Uh-oh. And they saw that, but he's still on the
6: feet. Oh, Day-Day.
5: He is going to be taken off.
6: Day-Day 40, runs away with
5: 30 to the 20. That is a mojo touchdown. They had him 5 to 6 yards back in the backfield.
6: On the right side, he reverses direction, goes all the way around, and what else? Day-Day makes a play.
5: He had four defenders circled him, and he still broke out. What a great play by Day-Day McDowell.
6: I tell you what, if he's not on College Recruiters before this game, that play should get it on there now. He's legitimately 6'1". He has got a frame that he's going to get bigger. He is fast, and that play is highlight reel.
5: Oh, boy, I'm telling you what, beautiful play. 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Jaime Munoz back now, kick is up and away, and that is good. So with 4:23 left in the third quarter, your Basin Packers score is now Mojo 28, Camden, New Jersey Panthers 13. 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
5: We're back at Rattler Stadium. Odessa, Texas, where Mojo strikes again, 28 to Camden, New Jersey, 13. Starting to stretch it out a little bit now. And, Day-Day McDowell, you're right. If he wasn't on the College Scouts radar, he is now.
6: Better be now if he's not on.
5: Like you said, he was a good 7 to 8 yards tackled behind the line of scrimmage. And broke around. He had four guys around. He broke around from that, and down the road he went for a mojo touchdown.
6: If he's not on the Dave Campbell list of juniors next year, I mean, they've been spending all their time ruining their app in order to ignore what's actually going on.
5: Yeah, because Day-Day, man, what a great play. Agamunoz now set up to kick it away. Then another big booming kick. I think their returners are a little bit frustrated because you can see them, they both got their hands out like, really? You know? No, it ain't happening, kids. Sorry.
6: Yeah, I mean, when it crosses over their head, that ball is a good 60 feet in the air.
5: And it's they're on their standing on their own 5-yard line. You can tell they're a little frustrated. So that's going to bring them back out to the 25-yard line. First and 10 there. 4:23 left in the third quarter.
6: And they better do something on this drive because this is about to go downhill quick.
5: Yeah. Weiss brings that. He's got Jaden Boyce in the backfield with him. He's going to hand it. Boyce is going to go up the middle. And I think Mojo may have figured that out because they're going to get him. He's going to get 4 or 5 yards, but that's going to be the end of it.
6: Yeah, I mean, but we said that at one point in the first quarter as well, and then he went 65 yards for a touchdown.
5: True. Jaden Boyce, he got 6 yards, and he got it all on his legs because, he churned from the time he got hit at the line of scrimmage all the way 6 yards down the road. And it's going to bring up second and 34 yeah. now. Ball's only 31-yard line.
6: Yeah, we thought he was buried at the line of scrimmage. He gained six.
5: Six. Like I said, he kept those legs moving. Come back up the line of scrimmage. Once again, they've got Jaden Boyce in that backfield with Weiss. Weiss, a freshman, sets up, takes a snap. He's going to hand it once again to Boyce. Boy, up the middle. And I think we're going to have the –

0: Great run by Jaden Boyce.
1: And, yeah, they are walking it back.
2: Holding. Yep. On the off. Number 50. 10 yards. Second down.
1: That's a shame for them. The penalties really have hurt them this game. They had a chance to be ahead early on, and now they had a chance to get some points back.
0: They actually scored first when the ball game first started, but that 15-yard penalty brought it back. So it's going to bring up 2nd and 12 now. Weiss brings his team up this time. He's got Ashir Perry in the backfield with him. He's going to try to throw the ball, and he has just... Man, he was just manhandled.
1: He was buried by...
0: Elijah Marquez.
1: Yeah, Elijah Marquez and Caden Taylor.
0: Caden Taylor.
1: Taylor, the sophomore defender.
0: There was Ryan Chavez also in on that big hit.
1: Ryan Chavez. So we have two sophomores.
0: And just...
1: Think the future of this defense is in decent hands?
0: Yeah, I'm thinking so, man. Chavez made that look nice. So it's going to be got third now in 20 yards. Ball's on the 15-yard line in Camden, New Jersey territory. Weiss sets up. Roman Duggett's back at the running back position. Weiss sets up. Oop, we got a flag, and they just can't get that play clock figured out.
1: Yeah, they're a little bit out of sorts now.
2: Delay game on the offense. Yeah. 5 yards.
0: We've seen this on both teams that we played from out of state. Arizona had a terrible time with it, and Camden's just not getting it either. So it's going to bring up third and about 26. Ball's on the 10-yard line. This time, Weiss airs it out, just nobody down there.
1: Yeah, it was 10 yards over anybody's head.
0: Yep. Intended receiver was Tristan Murray, and he just did not have a chance at it.
1: And what this is going to bring up is a fourth and forever, and they are going to be – he will be standing – he'll be standing 4 yards deep in his end zone.
0: I'm not sure what happened there, but on the play.
1: There was talking that looked like it was going to accelerate into something else is what it was, and we happened to get a little bit of – ref being mic'd up, and I'm curious who this will be on. If it's half the distance to the goal,
0: they're going
1: to
0: be on.
1: They'll be in trouble. If it goes the other way, they should get a first down.
2: Third dead ball period. Let's force some light conduct on the offense. Number 75, brandishing a weapon. Half the distance to
1: brandishing
2: the goal.
1: A weapon.
0: Is that what he said?
1: What? Did he use it? What?
0: Danny Williams. They said he was brandishing a weapon.
1: He's their Division One prospect, 6'5", 360, and a junior, and he's every bit of that.
0: And you heard it. You know, we didn't make that up. I'm not sure. He's not out there anymore.
1: So. Sure isn't. And if that sends him back, he's going to have to do a short because
0: fourth and 30, he's standing in the back part of his end zone right now.
1: Yeah, if I'm Permian, I sell the farm to –
0: try to block that out.
1: Try to block this one.
0: Of course, Malachi Mendoza hopes he gets it out because he's standing on New Jersey's own 42-yard line. Yep, he got it up and away.
1: Oh, he's going to have a chance.
0: Oh, and he does. Oh, no. He's going to fair catch it. Well, it's probably smart, though. I mean, it's going to set up on a 44-yard line of New Jersey. So that's kind of surprising. I really thought he'd take off. But
1: I didn't see the fair catch. It must have happened
0: early. I think
1: early.
0: He did it first. I think as soon as early, he kicked the ball, he put his hand up. But like I said, even with a fair catch, we're in Camden, New Jersey territory. Looks like on the 44-yard line, and we're going to be first and 10 there. 1 minute and 50 seconds left in the third quarter.
1: They're playing the Journey song that's playing when Tony Soprano, when everybody thought their TV went out in 2007.
0: Don't stop believing. And we are set up now. Figures has two backs in the backfield, Malachi Mendoza and Mark Herrera. Ball is snapped. He's going to hand it to Herrera, and Herrera's just going to push through, going to get down another first down. Great run. I think he's going to make it. I'm not sure where they're going to mark him down. No, they're going to say his knees went down right at the 35-yard line, which is going to put him about a yard behind.
1: And they are going to go no huddle.
0: Yeah, no huddle. Snap's made. Once again, that's Mark Herrera, and he's just going to blast through to the 30.
1: Coach Ellison knows they're tired.
0: Yep, and now he's just going to stand on the gas.
1: Yeah, because you can say don't stop believing, but you're going to reach a point where they're living on a prayer.
0: Yeah. Keep bringing them out, buddy. First and 10, ball's on the 28-yard line in Camden territory. 1:23 left in the third quarter. Now we're going to take the full extent of the huddle. Come back up to the line of scrimmage. Once again, he's got two running backs in the back, which is unusual for them. Malachi Mendoza and Mark Herrera back there. Thompson on the move. I mean, it looks like somebody.
2: Camden
0: did call a timeout, so we'll go to 1:01 left in the third quarter from Ratliff Stadium. Your Basin Packers score is Odessa Permian 28. Camden, New Jersey, 13. 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
0: And we're back at Rattler Stadium, Odessa, Texas, where Mojo leading the pack 28 over Camden, New Jersey, 13. And on a personal note, I do have to, we get 30-second breaks, and I just watched Derek Katzen put a third of a hot dog in, and I'm impressed, because now you're going to be able to, and you can talk. It's amazing.
1: I'm ready. Ready to roll.
0: Vickers back.
1: I do it my way.
0: Hey, Mark Herrera's in the backfield. This time he's going to throw off. He's got a man open. That's Day-Day McDowell. And I believe that was intercepted.
1: Guess who? Is that Giovanni Marshall Edwards' third interception of the night?
0: That's his third interception. Great touch pass.
1: I'm a fan of strength on strength, and you trust Day-Day over just about anybody, but maybe I don't throw at him anymore. maybe I don't throw it at Marshall Edwards anymore.
0: Yeah, don't throw it over the hip because he just – that's three interceptions. So, like it is, Camden, New Jersey takes over. It's going to be first and 10. Ball's on the 20-yard line. Comes back up the line of scrimmage. Jaden Boyce in the backfield in the running back position behind Greg Weiss. Weiss sets up. Takes a snap. He's going to hand it to Duckett. He's going to make it down to around the 30. No, he's going to make it to around the 27-yard line. Looks like before they take him down. You know, they hit the hole, and then they just keep driving their feet. And he got seven on that. It's going to be second and three, but it's only 27-yard line. Great run.
1: I mean, it's a 15-point game, but if they
0: score it's
1: late
0: get
1: in the, or you know beginning of the fourth quarter, if they score a touchdown, this one is nowhere near done.
0: 22 seconds left, and the clock is running. Weiss is going to try to get one more playoff. Takes a snap. This time he's going to hand it up the middle. And once again, that's going to be good for a first down. That's Jaden Boyce with the run.
1: And that should do it for the quarter. No.
0: They're going to try to hurry up.
1: Because he got a first down. So that stops the clock. And now the clock starts, though, and I don't think they're going to get a playoff.
0: They're going to have to hurry. They're down to three.
1: No. Wind the clock, and that'll be it. So we'll switch directions. But I tell you what, it is the month of Halloween. And like a zombie, these guys are not going away.
0: They're not. So, from Ratliff Stadium, your Basin Packers score. Starting at the fourth quarter, Odessa Permian 28, Camden, New Jersey Panthers 13. 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
0: And we're back at Rattler Stadium. Start of the fourth quarter, Permian Panthers of Odessa 28, the Panthers of Camden, New Jersey 13. And like you said, you know, we've got a whole 12 minutes left in the fourth quarter. You can't count these guys out. This has been a fantastic game to watch.
1: But really, so far, the Desert Panthers are beating the Swamp Panthers.
0: Yes, so far. It's going to bring out first and 10. Ball's going to be on the 32-yard line. Vickers sets up. Check that. Weiss sets up. He's got Jaden Boyce in the backfield with him. Hands it off to Boyce. Boyce is going to get a little bit of running room. He's going to make it down to around the 38-yard line before he's tackled there.
1: Well, that is another 6-yard run. Mm-hmm. They've had a couple of big plays, but they've also just been killing us with the 5, 6, 7-yard runs. And
0: Austin Corrales with a tackle.
1: I get the feeling we have not seen the last of Boyce today in terms of his impact on this game.
0: Second and 4, ball's on the 39-yard line now, still in Camden, New Jersey territory. Weiss sets up, takes a snap. This time he's going to hand it off once again, and just enough probably to get the first down.
1: Yeah, I bet he waves that. Yep, he does. It'll be another first down for Jaden Boyce. Jaden Boyce, a sophomore.
0: And he's just leaning off of that left guard's hip and just finds a little seam. Gets him 5 or 6 or 7. Gets another 5 or 6 or 7. Now it's going to be first and 10.
1: He's 5'9", 180, really compact. Yes. And he is giving us fits.
0: And he is lightning fast.
1: I know we're
0: ball's on the 43-yard line.
1: More than doubling these guys up. But, boy, he's dangerous. And I like I said, I don't think he's had his last impact.
0: Nope. Weiss sets up. This time he's got Roman Duckett in the backfield with him. Takes a snap. He's going to roll out, throw the ball, and just did not make it.
1: That might have been tipped at the line.
0: Mm-hmm.
1: Nope, just wayward.
0: Yeah. Kamau Ellis was the intended receiver. He just never had a chance at it. So it's going to bring up second and 10. Ball's going to be on the 44-yard line. Come back. Excuse me. Yeah, 44-yard line. Come back up the line of scrimmage. Weiss sets up. Roman Duckett in the backfield with him. Two wide receivers on the near side, one on the far side. Takes the snap. This time he's going to hand it off one more time to Duckett. Duckett's going to get down to the 50-yard line before he's finally tackled there. Just another 7-yard run. I mean, he is. You know.
1: Well, and a little change of pace with Duckett, but not really. He's able to do the same things and knock over the same guys.
0: Yep.
1: Play for the same amount of yardage.
0: Peeling off that left guard hip and get 7 on the play. It's going to be 3rd down and 3. Ball's right on the 50-yard line. Come back up the line of scrimmage. Two wide receivers on the near side, one on the far side. This time he's got Jaden Boyce in the backfield with him. All right, he takes a snap. And he was hit. Man.
1: That was a heck of a hit by Orion Chavez.
0: He was trying to get up in that hole, and Chavez just bratted him. What a great hit by Chavez.
1: Oh, my goodness.
0: And, yeah, he's a sophomore.
1: He is a sophomore.
0: Wow, what a hit.
1: Well, and he was injured for much of the year. Yeah.
0: It's just his second game back, isn't it?
1: Yeah, and they see him as much the tight end as the linebacker, but boy.
0: What a linebacker at that time.
1: Don't take him out of that linebacker.
0: Weiss is still in. It's going to bring up 4th and 3. They're going to go for it. 49-yard line.
1: It's a long three.
0: Weiss takes a snap. He's got Mike straight back. Man, no flag. I really thought ball is caught.
1: Oh, they got him, though. They got him before he got to that first down marker.
0: Malachi Mendoza came in with a great, great tackle.
1: I thought Permian jumped across the line before that went off. I think they might have gotten a little lucky there. And meanwhile,
0: timeout's been taken. So, with 9:46 left in the fourth quarter, Your Basin Packers score is now Mojo 28, Camden Panthers 13. 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
0: And we are back, Rattler Stadium, Mojo 28, Camden, New Jersey Panthers 13. And that was a fourth down. They give it up on downs, and that is a Mojo first down. Ball's going to be on the 49-yard line of Mojo. Two running backs in the I formation behind Vickers. Takes a snap. He's going to hand it off to Caden Taylor up the middle. He's going to get down to around the 44-yard line in Camden territory.
1: Part of Permian's plan, in addition to killing clock, is going to be to just run them, wear them down.
0: Just run them ragged, yeah. Of course, if you got Caden Taylor and Malachi Mendoza both in the backfield, that's a pretty good pair to draw to.
1: Sure is, and especially if you use one of them as a blocking back.
0: Oh, man.
1: Or one of them as a decoy.
0: So we're back in it. Same setup, that I formation. Caden Taylor and Malachi Mendoza. Bicker sets up, takes a snap. Once again, he's going to hand it to Taylor, just running right up the middle. That's going to be good for a first down. Going to put right there to the 40-yard line. Yeah, I think they're using, you're right, I think Malachi Mendoza is just a decoy because he kind of showers off to the outside. Taylor goes right up the middle.
1: So the tendency in football these days when you're doing a run game is to go with a 13 formation, which is, say, three tight end types, and they're going instead with basically a 21 formation.
0: Yeah.
1: With just the one H-back and the two running backs. Now they're in a
0: T formation. Vickers takes a snap. This time he's going to option it back to Malachi Mendoza. He wanted to throw the ball. There's nobody to throw to, so he's just going to take off. Just, oop.
1: Yeah, and there was just no one to throw.
0: Fun.
1: And then when he shifted direction to go to the other side of the field, all the receivers were on the far side of the field for him. Malachi Mendoza was looking past as the play didn't, and at that point he should have just run. There was a point where they showed in the replay where he went up to pass from that far side. There was obviously going to be no one there, and he should have just kept running. He could have gained some yards.
0: Like it is, it's going to bring up,
1: he got back to the line of scrimmage?
0: Yeah. Well, we got a flag on the play.
1: We do, and they haven't changed the down marker.
0: And I believe somebody lost a shoe. No, that's a hat. Excuse me. That's one of the umpire's hats.
1: Yeah. The referee's hat, it is the umpire, and he's over there chatting while his and to just to say they when they throw the hat, it's to try to throw it to a specific place where whatever happened that is on the 43-yard line of Camden.
0: You just almost
2: during dead ball period. So unsportsmanlike conduct on the defense, number 8. Unsportsmanlike conduct on the offense, number 73. Those penalties will set.
0: Still first down. So, Anthony Nelson, which we've called him on a personal foul before, and then Davian Contreras, maybe they just got cross.
1: Maybe.
0: Whatever.
1: I mean, you get too many of those, you're going to be wanted dead or alive.
0: Exactly. So like it is, and I'm sorry for my partner, folks. I really am.
1: I'm enjoying. Wait a second. You don't have to apologize.
0: Now they're saying it went from first to 10 to second and 17.
1: That made more sense. I didn't think he got back to the line of scrimmage.
0: He
1: was tackled 7 yards behind it. That makes more sense.
0: But it should be first down, though. That was.
1: Well, they cancel each other out. So
0: right.
1: It doesn't start first down again.
0: I think they ought to have first down. But like it is, it's going to be second and about 17. Ball is back on the still in Camden territory on the 47-yard line. This time, Vickers sets up with Mark Herrera in the backfield with him. Sends Thompson in motion. takes a snap. He's going to hand it to Herrera, and Herrera is just going to run up the middle.
1: Oh, boy.
0: And he has got a whole lot of room, finally taken down from behind.
1: And who else? My goodness.
0: Marshall Edwards.
1: From the back, Giovanni Marshall Edwards comes. And, I mean, if there's any question who their defensive player of the game is, maybe just their player of the game, it's certainly him.
0: Well, I believe we have another flag on the play.
2: Holding. Offense, okay. Number 7, 10 yards.
0: All right. So, like it sets. And I guess we're a little confused because he just said still first down, but it's second down. It's going to be second down and 20. Ball's right on the 50-yard line. Biggers jogs into play from Coach Ellison. 8:06 left in the game. Mojo 28. Camden Panthers 13. We come back up the line of scrimmage. Same setup. Mark Herrera back behind Caden Vickers. Takes the snap. This time he rolls out. He's looking for somebody to throw to. He's finally he got a little bit of room and finally just has to get rid of it.
1: A late flag comes in, and that's usually holding. And that's Vickers maybe holding the ball a bit long.
0: Yeah, I'm not sure what we're going to be seeing here.
2: Holding. Offense.
0: Wow.
2: Number 60.
1: Yeah.
2: 10 yards.
1: Not surprised.
2: Still second down.
0: So, here we go back again. It was second and 20. Now it's going to be second and 30.
2: Holding. Offense. Number 6. The penalty. Third
0: okay.
2: down.
0: They're going to decline it, and it's going to be third down and 20. Smart football on Camden's part. Already got him in the hole. Take away a down. Third down. Ball's on the 50-yard line, and it is a mile away. Third and 20.
1: Time is not their ally now.
0: No, it's really not. 7:37. The clock is running. Vickers sets up. Mark Herrera in the backfield with him. Sends Jace Thompson in motion. He takes the snap. He wants the option. He does option to Mark Herrera. And, man, they saw that one coming.
1: Yeah, they sniffed that one out.
0: That was R.J. Robinson on the tackle. Yeah, he just stayed home. He knew what was coming. So it's going to bring up fourth and
1: just when
0: 24.
1: It looked like this one was about to become a runaway.
0: Are you going to do this all night?
1: Really? I've been doing it all night. I slipped some past you that you didn't know.
0: I think I got that one. Wow. Caden Vickers. Hey, once again, I apologize, folks. Where Caden Vickers is back to kicking, he is standing on his own 32-yard line.
1: It's all right, fans and listeners. I'll be there for you.
0: Yeah. And another big booming kick.
1: Just kicks that one out of bounds.
0: Yep. He's going to kick it off. It looks like it's going to be right around the 30-yard line.
1: And that's sometimes the problem with the directional kicking, right?
0: You're trying
1: to get both direction and distance, and that time that's kind of what he wanted to do, but he didn't get as far down the field as he wanted.
0: But like it is, it's going to start him at the 30-yard line, first and 10 there. 6:35 left in the fourth quarter.
1: Yeah, time definitely not on Camden's side. But on the other hand, by Permian not scoring there, it leaves the door open. You know?
0: First and 10. Come back up the line of scrimmage. I'm not sure who they've got in there for a quarterback. Greg Weiss went out a minute ago. That ball is handed off in the middle.
1: It's Naeem Grays, and Grays is another sophomore, and he is their other quarterback. And coming in the year, he's 10 of 17 for 143 yards, 59% completion percentage, actually higher than Weiss.
0: Yeah.
1: Two touchdowns, zero interceptions, and he actually has a 125.8 quarterback rating.
0: That is Naeem Grays. He got two on that one, so it's going to bring up second and 8. Ball's on the 32-yard line. Gray sets up. Takes a snap. Once again, he's going to hand it off in the middle. That is Roman Duckett. Going to be close to a first down. Yep. That is a first down. Good run by Duckett.
1: Yeah. I was just going to say, you can't get this 2 yards at a time, but you can get it 8 yards at a time.
0: 8 yards at a time, it'll get you on down the field.
1: And frankly, you can do it 5 yards at a time. If you're quick.
0: If you're quick.
1: They still have two of their timeouts left, and that is going to become a factor.
0: Yep.
1: The clock again, not their ally. They're going to have to get at least 1 2-point conversion. If they get the first one, I bet they go for two again.
0: 5:38 left in the fourth quarter, and the clock is running. Gray's back up. He's going to take the snap. This time he's going to hand off once again. And this time, no way. Elijah Marquez, great tackle by Marquez.
1: Marquez and Aiden Medina.
0: Yep. That was Kayshon Green with the run. And it's going to be second and nine. Ball's only 42-yard line. Check that. Yeah, 42-yard line. 5 minutes left in the game. Clock is running. Now we're coming back up at the line of scrimmage. Two wide receivers on the far side. Everybody tucked in tight here on the near side.
1: Danny Williams is back in at tackle, so whatever he did was not enough to get him thrown out of the game.
0: Takes the snap. This time he's going to be handed off. And once again, just so tackle hard and fast.
1: What they did there is the the running back who ended up carrying the ball jumped up as if there was a bad snap and then went forward. That was Green again.
0: Yep.
1: But it just didn't fool anybody on the Permian side.
0: Austin Corrales, you're not going to get around him.
1: They're too disciplined, right? The Permian defense is too disciplined to fall for that kind of stuff.
0: Now it brings up 39. Ball's on the 42-yard line. Once again, Naeem Graves in at the quarterback position. Ball is snapped. Once again, he's going to hand it up the middle, and they're just not going to get it anymore.
1: I mean, the problem is
0: Kayshon Green's trying to run. He's just not. All of a sudden, that mojo defense have tightened up.
1: When you don't – well, and also when you don't have much time left, the fact that you're one-dimensional or just a running team, as great as your running game has been for parts of this game, and I think they probably still are outgaining us on the ground. We'll see when those final stats come in. But now that we made them one-dimensional and they got under 3.5 – well, by the time this snaps, it'll be under 3.5 minutes, just tough. And they haven't shown any ability to have a passing game, and they're actually going to punt, which is
0: – Anthony Nelson back to punt it. Standing on his own 30-yard line. And he fumbles the ball. Now he kicks it off. Kind of a squiggly kick. It's kicked right at the 23-yard line. Malachi Mendoza once again with a fair catch.
1: And so, to me, that's waving a little bit of a white flag.
0: Yeah.
1: And
0: yeah.
1: My guess is that if Permian responds to that, we will see a dive right, dive left, dive right, punt the ball away ourselves if we have to. Gain first downs on the ground. I'd be surprised if we take it to the air.
0: No, I don't see. I'm not going to say that because every time I say that, then Coach Ellison makes me look stupid, and I don't need any help in that department. First and 10, ball's only 22-yard line. 3:16 left in the game. Figure set up. I believe that's Caden Taylor in the backfield with him. Sends Thompson in motion once again. Takes the snap, hands it to Caden Taylor. And he's going to get one or two before he's buried by that Camden, New Jersey defense.
1: Yeah. And I suspect this one ends up 28-13 just like this. I don't see anything happening that, you know, again, them punting is effectively waving the white flag.
0: Yeah. Naeem Presbury was on the tackle there against Taylor.
1: Now, if it gets to be third and long, I don't know what you do.
0: No.
1: You probably still run it and then trust Eicher to punt it away.
0: Exactly. Like it is at second and 10. Ball's only 32-yard line. Biggers takes a snap. Throws off the side. Oh, and he had a man out there. He just overthrew him. That was Matt Herrera. And, I mean, Matt was on his horse trying to get to that one. And Biggers just overthrew him by around probably 2 yards.
1: Yeah, and that was Matt Herrera.
0: Yes, Matt Herrera.
1: The other of the twin who has the good thing is they confuse us. They also confuse the coaching staff all the time. They're identical twins, and they stand next to each other, and the coaches are basically helpless in that scenario.
0: Got to put a different helmet on them or something. Third and 10 now. Ball still on the 22-yard line. Figure sets up. Caden Taylor in the backfield with him. This time he got one in motion. He's going to give it to Caden Taylor. And Taylor's just going to try to bull his way up, and it's just not going to have any effect at all. 25 is where he got to.
1: But
0: now we've got a little bit of a scuffle. We got a flag.
1: Extracurricular and flags up and Permian celebrating, which means that they feel like it's definitely on them.
0: Which would be good because it's fourth down right now.
1: And I guess what it comes down to is that's life.
0: That's life. For your Frank Sinatra fan, you'll get that.
2: After the play, unsportsmanlike conduct on the defense, number 8, 15 yards, first down.
0: And that is Anthony Nelson again. We have called number 8's had, that's either 30.
2: Time

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0: And we're back at Rattler Stadium. 2:16 left in the game. Mojo 28, Camden, New Jersey Panthers 13.
3: Yeah, and I think what it comes down to for Anthony Nelson when he talks about this game, he's going to say about Permian, I got you under my skin.
0: Okay, stop.
4: Folks.
0: It is first and 10 after the Anthony Nelson faux pas.
3: And that'll be that.
0: Vickers, yeah, that's going to be it.
3: You got to think. They can't go into victory formation. But
0: no, not yet.
5: That was number 8, second unsportsmanlike conduct foul. He's ejected from the game.
0: Oops. All right. That'll be the end of that.
3: Yeah, it seems like their coaches knew that before the official said it because he is out of the game.
0: They walked him off, yeah. So now we're reset. First and 10. Ball's on the 41-yard line. Vickers sets up, takes a snap, hands it to Mark Herrera. Up the middle,
3: boy.
0: And he's got a big hole. He's going to get down to around the 40-yard line. He is still dragging the guys with him. It's going to be in the probably around the 37, 38-yard line.
3: Well,
0: and another flag.
3: Right, and here's the thing now. If they start, there are certain things that you're willing to let the game run out the string.
0: Yeah,
3: but if they're going to keep getting these 15-yarders, you might send a message touchdown here.
0: Yeah. Great run by Mark Herrera, whatever the flag was. He got 8 of those yards just on his back, just dragging that defense.
3: Yeah, and one of the Permian guys was pretty exercised, and his teammates pulled him away and walked him off the field.
5: After the play, unsportsmanlike conduct on the defense, number 2, 15 yards, first down.
0: Wow. That was Keon Ali.
3: And his biggest strength that he brings to this team is his kick returning and punt returning.
0: Yeah.
3: He hasn't had a chance to do that today.
0: None. No.
3: Because they've done directional punting and they've kicked the ball into the next zip code.
0: Yeah, so Keon Ali has not had a chance at it. But like it is, that's another 15 yards. And I think frustration is setting in.
3: Yeah, they're definitely
0: with
3: 2 frustrated.
0: Minutes left. Yeah, they're.
3: But the problem you get is that they're, you know, enough of these guys in black are going to get tired of whatever these personal fouls are involve being personally fouled. And at a certain point, you know,
0: you would hope they would keep their composure. That's kind of what's killing
3: Camden is
0: because
5: 2 minute timeout.
0: So we're at the 2 minute mark. So we'll take a break from Rattler Stadium with 2 minutes left in the game. Your Basin Packers score is Mojo 28, Camden, New Jersey Panthers 13. 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
0: And we're back in Odessa, Texas, Rattler Stadium. Where your Basin Packers score is Mojo 28, Camden, New Jersey Panthers 13. And the one thing I have to do is applaud the Mojo for their composure. They've had a lot of personal fouls. They've been punched. They've been shoved. They've been thrown down. And instead of getting up and retaliating, they just let it go, and it's always a 15-yard on.
3: Or, to, to be fair, to not make our kids sound like angels.
0: Oh, they're not.
3: There have been enough leaders on the field

0: to pull guys off before they take, because you know what happens, right? The retaliation's what gets you the 15 yards.
1: You get punched, you want to punch back.
0: Yeah.
1: But leadership says, no, we're not going to do that. We're going to take the 15. It is first and 10. Ball's on the 22-yard line in Camden territory. Vickers sets up, gives the ball to Caden Taylor. Caden's going to get down to around the 20-yard line before he's tackled there.
0: And, yeah, so again, what Permian's going to do is they are going to run the ball, and if they do something when they run the ball, great, but they're not going to throw it deep yet. But, again, it won't take too many more of these personal fouls to be like, oh, yeah?
1: Okay. What's this? 1:37 left, and the clock is running. We are almost to victory formation. Not quite. Biggers brings his offense back up on the line. Mark Herrera in the backfield with him. Dayton McDowell way split out to the far side. Biggers sends one in motion.
0: Good time for play action if they want to do that.
1: Nope, they're just going to hand it to him. He's going to plow down to around the, probably around the 14-yard line, 13-yard line. That should be enough. That should be enough for a first down. Depends on where they mark it. They're going to mark it at the 13-yard down. So that is a first down.
0: They do move the flag.
1: And that should do it with only 51 seconds left in the fourth quarter. And here comes big Elijah Marquez, which tells me
0: Oscar Alvarez, a junior coming in, and Anthony McDowell. So we're gonna see.
1: I saw 48 going out there.
0: 49.
1: I apologize. Yes, and this is a victory. Biggers takes a snap, and he takes a knee.
0: The best designed play in all of football.
1: It really is. Don't you love seeing it? It's the most hated one if you're on the defense.
0: Yep. And so here's what I'm going to say about the Camden team. They clearly got frustrated at the end. They let their emotions get the better of them.
1: But they're showing love now.
0: We'll see how the handshake line is. But they played hard. They played well. They are talented. This wasn't really a two-touchdown game in a lot of ways.
1: And I feel sorry for those New Jersey teams that's got to face these kids in the playoffs, because these kids are tough. They just took on a 6A team, and like you said, the score really doesn't reflect the kind of game, the way those kids played. They've got a great quarterback. They've got a great set of running backs in Jaden Boyce and Roman Duckett. It's quite a game. And here they come. Now we're going to do the walkout. Everybody seems happy. They were actually hugging and high-fiving out on the field a minute ago, so that's good.
0: Yeah, so the smaller 4A schools are roughly the size of what Camden is. So Camden will be a 4A Division II team, and they just stepped up. I mean, you know, that's Andrews. They just stepped up against Permian and gave Permian everything they could want for. And I'm going to be curious to see the stats. I think there are going to be some statistical areas where they did outpace Permian despite the final score.
1: So that is the ball game from Ratliff Stadium in Odessa, Texas. Your final Basin Packer score is Odessa Permian Panthers 28, Camden, New Jersey Panthers 13. 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
1: And we're back at Rattler Stadium. Big win for Permian, going to 6-0 on the season, taking on the Camden, New Jersey Panthers, and winning 28-13. Great game, and good game played by New Jersey. These guys came to play serious ball. And like I said, I would hate to be in their division in New Jersey because these guys are solid. There's no question. This is, and you can tell why these kids won the state championship last year. And these kids are smart. I mean, they're young. Freshmen and sophomores, the whole crew. I think, what did you say, there's four, maybe five seniors in the whole crew?
0: Yeah, five seniors. And I'll tell you, we talked about this early on, is that early in the game, we didn't think, you know, we thought that poise wouldn't be a factor. We knew it wouldn't be like an Arizona Compass game. And look at the Camden players. They're running. And my guess is that this is in response to some of the things that happened. I would also say, though, that that's where that youth came out, and they kind of lost their poise a little bit. And it's no, you know, I mean, it's a learning experience for them, right? They made some mistakes, and they made the kind of things that will really frustrate and anger coaches. But at the same time, you know, you got to feel as if they acquitted themselves pretty well.
1: And what are you talking about, you know, 15 and 16-year-old children?
0: Yeah.
1: Yeah. Yeah. It's a little different poise.
0: And I think what we thought would happened is that in the second half, Permian just showed its experience, showed its experience in this weather,
1: and it
0: showed
1: its
0: depth.
1: Yes.
0: You know, they only had 39 kids to open the game dressed that we know. I mean, there might have been fewer than that. At most, they had 39.
1: And had a real problem with injuries in the game.
0: Yeah, they had some injuries in the second quarter that kicked in. And, of course, they just didn't have the numbers that some of the teams have. And it's one of those situations where all those things served as a multiplier effect. And Permian was just a little bit better in enough components of the game. And when they got tired, when they got hurt, they got a little frustrated. And then they started doing the kinds of things that, frankly, have characterized Permian teams in the last few weeks.
1: Yes, they have.
0: We didn't make the big 15-yard penalties.
1: We had the composure. We had that senior-level leadership out there pulling them away from it.
0: Let me just tell you, though. Vickers is going to have nightmares about Giovanni Marshall
1: really
0: Edwards.
1: Is.
0: That kid, number 28.
1: I may have a few myself.
0: I mean, that kid was everywhere.
1: Yeah. Offense, defense, and he was a menace.
0: And they're going to have a lot to be proud of. I thought they played exceptionally well for much of the game. You know, we'll get to the statistics, but they outran us tonight, which is to say that in that sort of toughness area where they're going to want to do, they are going to do some damage. And let me just tell you, we talked about it in the fourth quarter. A couple of years from now, watch out fall 2028, because all these sophomores are going to be seniors.
1: I hope they don't invite them back.
0: Yeah,
1: they really don't.
0: Some of those poor suburban Philly boys are in trouble.
1: I do have to say, before we go to break, of course, you know, sometimes we get lost. You know, who made that play? And we just kind of get quiet. And our buddy Todd Barrett's the voice of the Mojos. He helps us out so much.
0: He's like an unpaid spotter for us.
1: He really is. So thank you to Todd. And I say it because Todd's standing here. So I would say it anyway. He's a great guy. So, yeah, somebody owes me $5. So from Rattler Stadium, we will be right back. We'll be doing some stats and see what's going on. And I would tell you about what's going on around the district, but it don't really start until tomorrow.
0: Well, I would tell you what's going on in the district, except we can't have that schedule in front of us now because Dave Campbell's screwed up their app.
1: From Rattler Stadium, your Basin Packer final score, Mojo 28, Camden, New Jersey 13. 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
1: And we're back at Rattler Stadium, Odessa, Texas. We're Mojo 28, Canada, New Jersey 13. It's a great game. Now, Derek Katzum, don't you have some, and I'm sure you've got a few ditties you want to fling in there besides the stats, but.
0: Well, as I mentioned in wrapping up the keys to the game, the way things played out, including the running game, the Panthers and their fans are all dancing in the dark.
1: I knew it.
0: But
1: thank you.
0: You got to feel good about it in a lot of ways, though. So does Cam. I mean, Camden ran for 244 yards. They had the leading rusher in the game with 139. Not surprisingly, Jaden Boyd averaging 8.7 yards a carry, followed up by Roman Duckett with 13 carries for 92 yards. He's averaging 7.1. I mean, that's pretty formidable.
1: Yeah.
0: Panthers did fine on the ground as well, running for 185 with Caden Taylor with 80 and Josh Curry with 63, all of those in the first half, including that long touchdown of 55.
1: Boy, what a beautiful play.
0: Taylor had a touchdown as well. Navarrete and McDowell both had touchdowns technically in the passing game. That Debrion McDowell one was on a little jet sweep, a little pop pass, yep. And he just ended up switching around and having an absolute highlight reel kind of play.
1: Oh, man.
0: Because the Panthers threw for 137 yards and Camden threw for, frankly, just a paltry 44,
1: yeah.
0: The total offense is Permian 322 on 52 plays and Camden 288 on 51 plays.
1: Yeah, their passing game never – they had a little bit in the first half, but it seemed like it just kind of dwindled out after that.
0: Yeah, they had something like 36 yards in the first half. Yeah. They had 8 in the second half passing. That's no way to win a football game.
1: No, sir.
0: And
1: against Mojo.
0: One of the things that stands out on both sides, for good for Permian and for very much for ill for Camden, is 13 penalties, 102 yards for Camden, 3 penalties for 20 yards for Permian. Now, they had a couple of offsetting that would have been 15-yarders.
1: Yeah. Yeah.
0: But coulda, woulda, shoulda.
1: Yeah, that's right.
0: And in the... On the defensive side, Elijah Marquez had 9 tackles, 5 unassisted. Bryson Kunkel, who has earned himself some real playing time last week, had 7 tackles, including 5 unassisted. You also, of course, got to talk about Giovanni Marshall-Edwards
1: wow,
0: and his 3
1: man.
0: Interceptions and,
1: very
0: and all the good things that he was able to do. And, you know, when it comes right down to it, we're getting ready to start district. We know how huge that game is going to be next week. I'm looking straight ahead 15 miles at where that stadium and where we're going to be. That's going to be a fun one. Back on Friday nights, and barring until we get to the postseason anyways, when anything can happen Thursday, Friday, Saturday, we're on Friday nights from here on out, except for the bye week in a few weeks on Halloween weekend. But you got to feel real good about being 6-0.
1: Boy, that's as good as you can be.
0: As good as you can be after six games.
1: Yes, sir. Y'all stick around. We're going to be back here in just a little bit. We'll give you some scores, and we'll tell you what's going on at Rattler Stadium. Mojo 28, Camden, New Jersey 13. 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
1: And we're back. Rattler Stadium, Odessa, Texas. Bison Packers score. Odessa Premium Panthers 28. Camden, New Jersey Panthers 13. It was a great game. A little closer than what the score shows. I think you hit that on the head, Derek.
0: Yeah, it didn't feel like a two-score game for most of it. It felt like a one-touchdown game. We got up. There was a point there where it looked like we could open it up, and Camden, to their credit, didn't let us do it.
1: Shut it down.
0: And, you know, all we can say is that the rest of 2-6A finishes up their non-district schedule tomorrow, including, of course, our boys Graham and Denver doing the OHS game against Arizona Compass. I'm going to be very curious to see how that one turns out. I think that's going to be a good game. And then we are into district. We are into to playing Lee next week in what will be the game of the year for both of these teams.
1: Don't miss that one, folks.
0: And we're going to have, after, I know it's crazy to say one game in district, but after one game in district, we're going to have a real good picture of what the postseason could look like.
1: I think the whole week, you know, that one week in district play, we're going to know exactly where everybody's standing.
0: Because OHS is playing Midland High. Yeah. And those two are going to be fighting out for one of those last playoff spots, and then Central's off, and that's going to be the thing. It's going to be two games every week with one team off.
1: One team off.
0: That's what happens when you have a 5-team district. Yep. So it's going to be fun to watch, because it's just going to be one scoreboard to keep an eye on if Dave Campbell gets their stuff together. but otherwise, you know, it's going to be how can we do? And it starts off against Lee, and that's going to be a huge one. So if you can't make it over to Grande, then make sure you're listening to us.
1: Yep. And we want to thank a few people. Of course, John Mesh, president of the company, allows us to do this. We do thank John. And, of course, Kelly Peterson, our executive producer. She does such a fantastic job putting all these games on, not only on Kicks, but on 97 Gold and on 95X for the Cowboys. And, of course, Dom, our board op man. He is awesome. Dom, thank you so much for what you do. And for the rest of you, thank you very much. We're going to be back. Like Derek said, we're going to be at Midland Friday night. It's down Broadband Stadium taking on Midland Lee. Get ready for the game of the year. That's coming up next week right here on Kicks 99.1.
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1: The updated forecast on this Wednesday evening as temperatures are dropping overnight tonight into the middle 60s. And the rain is decreasing to 30% as we move into Thursday. Partly cloudy sky, temperatures close to 80, 83 degrees. And then temperatures cool just a little bit more by Friday as we go into the weekend. From the rroberts.tv studio, meteorologist Ron Roberts.
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4: The updated forecast on this Wednesday evening as temperatures are dropping overnight tonight into the middle 60s. And the rain is decreasing to 30% as we move into Thursday. Partly cloudy sky, temperatures close to 80, 83 degrees. And then temperatures cool just a little bit more by Friday as we go into the weekend. From the rroberts.tv studio, meteorologist Ron Roberts.
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1: 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They even give you a confidence meter to show how often this parlay should hit. 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
2: The weather forecast for the Permian Basin. Midland, Odessa temperatures at 73 degrees as clouds move into the area today, with temperatures dropping near 58 degrees by Saturday morning. Overnight, a 20% chance for some showers on this Friday evening. Saturday temperatures in the middle 70s under a partly cloudy sky. From the rroberts.tv studio, meteorologist Ron Roberts.
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1: The Midland Police Department and Midland Crime Stoppers need your help in solving a murder. In the early morning hours of September 13th, 2026, the Midland Police Department were dispatched to Club Remy, located at 200 North Lee Street. In reference to shots being fired, a gunshot victim was transported to the Midland Memorial Hospital by a private vehicle. The victim later succumbed to his injuries and was pronounced dead. The Midland Police Department is asking for help with any information regarding this murder. Midland Crime Stoppers are offering a cash reward of up to $1,000 for information leading to the arrest or charges of the individuals involved. More information on this crime and other crimes are available at the Midland Crime Stoppers Facebook page and online at 694TIPS.com. Call Midland Crime Stoppers at 694TIPS or use the P3 Tips mobile app. Remember, no caller ID is ever used and you will remain anonymous. For the Midland Crime Stoppers and Midland Police Department, I'm Officer Chris Arona.
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4: The weather forecast for the Permian Basin. Midland, Odessa, temperatures at 73 degrees as clouds move into the area today, with temperatures dropping near 58 degrees by Saturday morning. Overnight, a 20% chance for some showers on this Friday evening. Saturday, temperatures in the middle 70s under a partly cloudy sky. From the RRoberts.tv studio, meteorologist Ron Roberts.
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1: What are you being an idiot about now, Bubba?
2: I ordered a coffee on the app, and you know, you go in, you pick it up, you walk up to the counter, and you go, take my thing. You look for your name, right? So I ordered it, I go in, and there it is. Get my mobile order, I pick it up, and I take a sip, and some guy goes, hey, that's mine. I'm like, no, it's mine. And then I realized, as this is still tasting in my mouth, I'm like, no, this isn't mine. This is really sweet. And I look down at the cup, and it's got my name on it. It says Sean. But the thing is, when I mobile order on the app, it comes out as Bubba. Oh. I went in and grabbed somebody else's drink just because we have the same name. And I was like, man, I'm so sorry. So I ended up having to pay for him to get another one. And they were like, oh, don't worry about it. This happens every once in a while. They didn't make me pay, but I still paid anyway. I'm like, no, I got it, man. And I insisted because I was such an idiot. Oh. I just want to say this as a cautionary tale. Please.
1: It's a cautionary tale.
2: No, because I'm...
3: Do you guys remember our friends from Joey's, the Italian family that bring us pizza and pasta and stuff? One of my first experiences with them ever. You order, then you go sit at your table, and they call out what you ordered, right? So whether it's calzone, whatever the slice of pie is. And I'm in there, and they call out pepperoni calzone. Some woman goes up, she picks it up, she comes back. She goes back up to our friend Chris and goes, I ordered a veggie calzone, and Chris screams at her. I know you ordered a veggie calzone. Why'd you take his pepperoni calzone? I said pepperoni. Now I got to remake his. And now because you couldn't listen. And I was like, yes.
1: These Italians.
3: This is why I love this family. Side.
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0: D and Bubba before the show.
1: So these are facts that aren't facts. Things that we thought were but aren't. You don't need to wait 24 hours to report someone missing. You can do it the second you feel something's off.
2: Really?
3: Yeah.
1: I don't know. A person with a flat line can have their heart restarted with a defibrillator.
2: Yes.
1: No, that's not true.
3: Oh.
1: Yeah.
3: Wait. So if you flatline, like, it's done?
1: It's not a refibrillator. It's a defibrillator.
3: Oh.
1: The crack in your knuckles causes arthritis. Not true. Earthquakes are measured using the Richter scale.
2: Yeah.
3: No, right?
1: It was replaced in the 70s to a movement magnitude scale. A different thing. They haven't used it since the 70s.
2: Do we still call it the Richter scale, though? Is that?
3: We obviously do, because this is news to us.
1: Another fact that's not a fact, bulls hate the color red.
3: They can't see it.
1: They're actually reacting to the movement, not the color. Yeah. That's right. You'll get stomach cramps and drown if you go swimming after eating.
2: That's so true.
1: Hairs,
2: don't tell me my mama lied to me.
1: Hairs come out thicker if you shave them. Not true. Napoleon was unusually short.
3: That's propaganda.
1: Propaganda. That's
3: yes,
1: right.
3: Yes, yeah.
1: He was actually around 5'7".
2: Which is typical for back then.
1: Common in movies and TV that someone that gets arrested gets one phone call.
3: Mm-hmm.
1: Completely made up.
2: How many calls do you get?
1: Police can give you as many or as few phone calls as they want. The only rule police have to follow is to allow you to contact your lawyer. Walt Disney was cryogenically frozen. Nope.
2: Don't tell me that's not true.
3: No, he was not.
2: I thought he was under like the Epcot Center or something like that.
1: He's cremated. Carrots improve eyesight. I think we don't believe that, right?
2: Carrots.
1: What? No, stop it. No.
3: Oh.
1: No. And finally, people are right-brained or left-brained. Not true. You're using almost all of your brain to accomplish just about anything.
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2: 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Good morning.
3: Well, good morning. Love Midland Citywide Volunteer Day is tomorrow, Saturday, October 3rd. You can kick things off with a community celebration at Astound Stadium from 8 to 10 a.m. There'll be breakfast, guest speakers, and free coffee. Then teams head out across the city to serve from 10 a.m. to 12 p.m. It's a chance for a community to come together and make a lasting impact on Midland. Projects range from beautification and cleanup efforts to serving local organizations. There's really something for everyone. You can still sign up at lovemidland.org or just show up tomorrow. And the Midland County Utility District is asking voters to pass a nearly $300 million bond in the November 3rd election. The move comes as MCUD looks to expand and modernize water distribution systems around Midland County. The bond would levy a property tax rate of 27 cents per $100 of home valuation towards those in the district. Now, the bond makes up roughly a quarter of the nearly $1.25 billion capital improvement plan, which would move Midland County away from well-pumped water. And the CIP would be implemented over a course of the next 20 years. They would see two new water treatment plants built across MCUD's service area. And the Mystic Alerts Act passed the Senate unanimously and now heads to the president's desk. The bill will allow wireless emergency alerts to be delivered via satellite communications technologies when other pathways fail during emergencies. And Alicia Silverstone's Clueless reboot may bring back many of the film's original stars, including Paul Rudd, Stacey Dash, Donald Faison, Wallace Shawn, Jeremy Sisto, and Breckin Meyer. The show will pick up 30 years after the movie and follow Cher's life, and I am here for it. And 77,000 cans of 7-Up Tropical are being recalled because some labeled zero sugar contain sugar. Cloudy and high of 69, cloudy in 70s for the weekend. Right now, 66 in Odessa. 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
7: Defending trans Texans is something we have to do every day.
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1: Hey, good morning, Carson. What's happening with you?
2: Good morning. I know we are a couple of months away from New Year and the whole thing, but it turns out we should be making resolutions now. I saw this whole fascinating article. It had me enthralled. They said we should be making New Year's resolutions in September, that we should commit to them now because we've all just come out of summer and we've had a break, whether it was a true vacation or just the amount of sunshine that we got, we're replenished and we're more likely to stick to them than we are in January. They even talk about credit card debt after the holidays, that like maybe you want to do some big overhaul change in your life and you're like, oh, but I can't afford it. Mm-hmm. But now is the time. So
0: I disagree, because for someone who's every year the New Year's resolution is always something to do with eating. We are going into prime eating season because we've got Halloween candy that's out now, and you can't avoid it anywhere. All the stores have it out. And then you go straight into Thanksgiving. And the Christmas candy comes out at that
2: Christmas
0: time.
2: Christmas candy, Christmas cookies, Christmas roast beast.
0: And then you have, after that, the New Year's gluttony. And then you have Valentine's Day.
2: So you did it all. You got the holidays out. You ate all the food. You've done it. And then what happens? You come back to December 31st of the year and you're like, well, I got on the scale. Nothing changed. So I don't know, maybe mix it up and try it right now.
1: I don't know.
2: Nah, I'm just saying.
0: I still believe in doing...
2: I mean, Bubba, you want to go to the gym later?
0: Sure, I'll go. I will go and wait in the parking lot while you're inside stuff.
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9: 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We're giving away tickets to the show. We're giving away hotel accommodations with those tickets and some travel money as well. So basically, you just get a free weekend away with a great concert. 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And you may or may not have a bonus chance as well. 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And you're going to win some Fiddlesticks Farms tickets or maybe a Domino's pizza just for qualifying. 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
2: Hey, Chad and James Hampton are joining us. They have a book. It's called 100 Days of Strength for Hunters. They're pastors. They have their own churches and also big hunters. Good to see you guys.
3: Thank you.
4: Thanks for having us.
2: Talk to us about this this book. It's, first off, a small size that would fit really well in like a backpack if you're going to be hunting or you're going to be hiking or whatever.
3: Yeah.
2: Great.

0: great size. But what's in this book?
1: So this is 100 days of devotions in this book. We wanted to create something to give a tool to people on their hunt for God and His plan for their life. That's what we tell people.
2: And didn't you guys say that hunt and seek, when you take those words, the meaning is the same.
1: Same exact same thing.
2: You're seeking something, you're hunting something.
1: Yes. So if you plug that word hunt in for the word seek in the Bible, there's a verse, Jeremiah 29:13. God says, "You will seek me and find me when you seek me with all your heart. You will hunt me and find me when you hunt me with all of your heart."
3: Mm-hmm.
1: And that's one thing James and I tell people all the time. It's crazy. We are willing to put hours and hours and hours in a tree stand.
0: Let's go.
1: To hunt a deer.
0: Yep.
1: To put them out on your wall that you can't take with you when you leave.
0: Yep. Mm-hmm. That's right.
1: How willing are you to sit down and open up your Bible and spend time with God and pray to Him for 10, 15 minutes? James and I challenge each other all the time with that.
3: Yeah.
1: And that's why we wanted to create this book. We wanted to give hunters just something that it's got a verse, it's got an application, and it's got a prayer at the end that they can open up every day and hunt God and His plan for their life with it.
2: Yeah. You know, this is going to sound silly, too, and I know Big D was talking about it's perfect sized for putting in your backpack or a duffel bag or even in your glove compartment or wherever you might need to find it. But you know what? I'm going to say this, too. It's also great. I'm going to throw this out there. Back in the day, we used to put books on the back of the toilet.
3: Yes, exactly. I was just going to say that.
2: Man, that was like the Reader's Digest. That's what it was made for. And this is great for that because instead of doom scrolling on your phone and getting negativity and all the crazy stuff from your algorithm, you can actually go. It's perfect. Short little stories. You go through it. It's a page long.
3: Yep.
2: And it's perfect timing for that kind of stuff.
1: Yes.
3: Mm-hmm. Perfect. Yes. Yeah. We had a book signing actually 2 weeks ago in Michigan, and somebody came up and we were talking to him about that. He said, it's good to sit next to your toilet. Depending on you know, how long you're there, you can get through 1, 2, 3 devotionals all
1: depends
3: at once
1: on how long you're in there.
2: Yeah. And I know that's kind of a silly thing, but put your phone down.
3: Yes.
2: I think we're all healthier if we put our phones down a little bit more.
3: Amen.
2: Like I love, mine sits, when we're doing the show, mine sits on a charger behind me most of the time, and it's awesome.
3: Yeah.
0: This is a great gift. You know, women are always trying to find out, what do you get for your guy? You know,
3: if
0: they're hunters, because we're impossible to buy for.
2: Well, because we don't need anything.
0: it's
1: pretty simple.
0: We don't want them buying the lift kit because we want to do it ourselves. you got the wrong one. But this is it's a really great, thoughtful gift. And like Bubba said, you know, putting the phone down and having some connection when you're in nature and whether you're hunting or just looking and just being or, you know, whatever you're doing, having that out there and that connection to creation and God, it's important.
3: Yeah.
0: Best place to pick this up is where?
1: People can get a signed copy of our book on our website, twinfactortv.com, but it's also available on Amazon, Walmart.
0: Okay.
1: You know, different platforms like that
2: as well. Also, they can follow you on TikTok and Facebook and Instagram and YouTube, Twin Factor TV.
1: Yes.
2: And follow all the adventures there because you guys do a lot.
1: Yeah. God has us doing a lot of work for Him, but we love it. It's awesome. We love it. We wouldn't want to do any other thing.
0: 100 Days of Strength for Hunters is the name of it. Check it out. Chad and James Hampton. Boys, thank you. Appreciate it, man.
1: Thanks for having
3: us. Thanks again.
1: God bless you. Yes, God bless you.
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15: 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Yes, it is October. It is hard to believe, y'all. Christmas is coming up. I think 84 days until Christmas, so get your shopping started. But there is October Mommy and Me taking place at the Durham Children's Museum. And this is something that happens the first Friday and Saturday of every month. And it's just a fun time for you to take your young kiddos, like before they start school, like, you know, baby up to maybe five-ish, to the Children's Museum. And there's a read-along time. They usually have a fun, maybe like a Mommy and Me dance. They have a little activity. And basically, this time, they're going to do something really cool because it is Halloween month. They will turn handprints into spiders, and they'll get to decorate them with webs and eyes and all kinds of fun stuff. And that's you and your baby. So make sure you head on over. It's the Durham Children's Museum today at 10 a.m. Details at kix99.net.
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1: 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Good morning.
2: Well, good morning. Love Midland Citywide Volunteer Day is tomorrow, Saturday, October 3rd. You can kick things off with a community celebration at Astound Broadband Stadium from 8 to 10 a.m. There's breakfast, speakers, and, of course, most importantly, coffee. Then teams will head out across the city to serve from 10 a.m. to 12 p.m. It's a chance for the whole community to come together and make a lasting impact on Midland. Now, projects range all over the place, but there really is something for everyone. You can still sign up for a project at lovemidland.org, or you can just show up tomorrow. And the Midland County Utility District is asking voters to pass a nearly $300 million bond in the November 3rd election. The move comes as MCUD looks to expand and modernize water and distribution systems around Midland County. The bond would levy a property tax rate of 27 cents per $100 of home valuation. The bond makes up roughly a quarter of the nearly $1.25 billion capital improvement plan, which would move Midland County away from well-pumped water and towards modern distribution lines. Now, remember, they are holding an informational session tomorrow, Saturday, October 3rd, from 9 to 11 at the MCUD treatment facility. Election day is November 3rd. And the Mystic Alerts Act passed the Senate unanimously and now heads to the president's desk. The bill will allow wireless emergency alerts to be delivered via satellite communications technologies when other pathways fail during emergencies. And 7,700 cans of 7-Up Tropical are being recalled because some cans labeled zero sugar actually contain regular soda. They were sold in 12 packs. Just check the ones you have. Cloudy and a high of 69 and just 70s for the weekend. It's going to be nice. And it's that time of day where we give the pledge and we could feature you one morning. Just call us on the Kix line, 432-520-9910.
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4: 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Now her traffickers are in prison because Ken Paxton put them there. 40 years for the trafficker, 20 years for the woman who posted the ads online. 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
1: Well, we've heard some disturbing things just now. Apparently, Garrett, who was born in 2025, he does not know what the term jumping the shark means. So what do you think it means?
2: When I hear the term jumping the shark, I'm imagining someone with like some ramps on either side of a pool jumping over a pool with a shark in it on their bike.
0: Okay, but before we go any further, though, but what does it mean to you? And they say something has jumped the shark.
3: Yeah, if I tell you something jumped the shark, what is that indicating?
2: They did something risky?
1: Good guess.
0: Okay, so if I say, oh, this song has jumped the shark, or this artist has jumped the shark.
2: It avoided a disaster?
1: No. No.
2: Am I close?
3: No.
1: Jumping the shark has to do with something that has run its course.
3: That it's the turning point, that now we are in the decline, that the quality is not going to be as good.
1: Oh, wow. Watch this. You ready for this? Do you know who Fonzie is?
2: Yeah.
1: You know what?
3: Happy Fonzie.
1: Happy Day. Okay, so all right.
2: He hits the jukebox and it starts working.
1: That's right. Hey. So, jumping the shark, there's an episode where Fonzie is on water skis and jumps. There are ramps, and he jumps over a shark and
3: in his leather jacket.
1: And that's when everyone went to somebody from the Stern Show, didn't they?
3: It was John Hine. He started a whole website, jumptheshark.com, and it was about what's the turning point of TV shows. What's the episode that put it on the decline? So, and it originated with that.
0: But now, I mean, I say now, really over the last couple decades, it also pertains to everything. Like a singer, what was that song that it was like, oh, that was their last, they were good up until that point,
3: and then
0: everything just fell apart.
3: Yeah. Oh, they introduced this on their menu, or they took that away, they jumped the shark. Yeah, and you didn't realize what that.
1: But you knew Fonzie.
2: You can't expect my generation to know that. You really can't.
3: Really?
1: I don't know. Right. I don't know.
4: But also, right on that.
3: I didn't watch Happy Days. Like, that was a little before me.
0: It was reruns.
2: But I know who Fonzie is because he's iconic character.
3: But I knew the phrase because it came part of the cultural lexicon.
1: Damn.
0: Yeah, but that means it's going. That means the whole phrase, jumping the shark,
3: has jumped the shark.
5: Forget the working blues and let the good times roll. It's finally Friday with Big D and Bubba.
0: Hey, it's Big D and Bubba. You know how it goes. 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
3: 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Luke Combs is going to be at AT&T Stadium in Arlington in April, and you have a chance to win an entire trip package to go see him. It includes tickets to the show, hotel accommodations, and some extra travel spending money. All you have to do is be listening for a guaranteed Luke Combs hour. Now, here's the deal. Luke Combs, you know, he's a pretty darn good guy. He sings a lot of great songs, so you might hear his songs outside of the guaranteed hours. You have to call during the guaranteed hour to get qualified for the trip. Today, there's going to be a guaranteed hour between 9 and 10. So make sure you're listening. Make sure you're ready to be caller number 9. That will get you qualified to win the trip. It's also going to win you some Fiddlesticks Farms tickets or maybe a Domino's pizza. You never know. So you win just for qualifying, and then hopefully you win that entire grand prize trip package to see Luke Combs. So keep it right here on Kix 99.1.
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1: All right, so I know about the apps like Snapchat or whatever, and like you send a text or whatever, and it disappears or whatever, and so like, you know, it's a cheaters app or whatever. They have gotten so crazy. Have you heard the people making these different cheating apps? There's one, it's a calculator vault. It looks like a calculator. And so you open it up and it looks, there's numbers and, you know, like it was a calculator. You hit a code like 12 plus 8 and it opens up and all of a sudden there's a whole nother phone. There's pictures and videos and texts and yes. And if someone, if you do it, like a thing pops, a little video pops up and says, oh, it's not available right now. Like someone really tries to use it. Mm. And I've also heard that someone will actually work. And there's different, it's like
2: you can
1: wild.
2: You can use the calculator as a calculator.
1: Yep.
2: But then you can also put in a certain code.
1: An equation.
2: Goes
1: a
2: to math your equation. Secret phone
1: vault. The heck? Right. Wow. It's wild.
3: I saw one that it was kind of a cheating website or one of those secret things, but it was specifically designed for a desktop or a laptop. So if you were using it at work or if you were using it at home, balanced on your lap around your family, and someone came peered over your shoulder, all you had to do was hit like Shift F1 or something, and it would change the screen entirely.
1: Yeah.
3: Just to make it look like some. I'm just scrolling the news sites.
1: Mm-hmm.
3: And it was that way that you could be in front of your family or your boss and they would never know.
1: Never know.
2: Wow.
1: Yeah, man. It's what I saw. There was a woman who said that her husband was doing something in the notes app and sending it that way somehow, like. For iPhones, I guess if you're on a Wi-Fi, it'll go right to their apps, and they are texting to each other through their apps.
3: Well, through the notes.
2: I know what was that? That general got busted for cheating because they were using the drafts. They created a Google, a Gmail account.
3: Right.
2: And then would write something in the drafts. They would not send the email. The other person would log into it on their phone and look at the drafts, and they would change and revise.
1: And put their message.
2: Yes.
3: Wow. Look, man, different strokes, different folks. But if you are going through those many hoops, maybe it's just time to break up.
1: Yeah.
3: Right?
4: Big D and Bubba. Happy Friday, y'all.
2: Hey, it's Big D and Bubba. You know how it goes. The first cool morning hits and suddenly you remember everything that you said you'd get done before fall.
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11: It's Friday. We all know what that means around these parts. It is Football Friday. Quite a few games going on. In case you missed it, our Permian Panthers, who are 6-0, by the way, now. They did win last night. Odessa High will be playing Arizona Compass Prep. It will be at Ratliff Stadium. You can catch that entire game if you can't be there in person on our sister station, 97 Gold. Greenwood is playing at home versus Glen Rose. And then, I don't know who did the scheduling for Midland and Midland Lee, but no. We can't have two games on the same day, y'all. I'm just saying. Future reference. Lehigh has an early game, 4 p.m. at Astown Broadband Stadium. And then Midland High will have the late game versus Red Bluff at Astown Broadband Stadium. And, of course, as always, we hope all of our players stay safe. And, as always, I love you, Charlie Ray. Can't wait to see you perform tonight. Yeah. Go Rebs.
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1: Hey, what's up? 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The top things that you need to know today. Good morning.
2: Well, Love Midland Citywide Volunteer Day is tomorrow, Saturday, October 3rd. You can kick things off with a community celebration at Astound Broadband Stadium from 8 to 10 a.m. There'll be breakfast, speakers, and lots of coffee. Then teams head out across the city to serve from 10 a.m. to noon. It's a chance for the community to come together and make a lasting impact on Midland. There's really lots of stuff, something for everyone. You can still sign up for a project, or you can just show up. And the Midland County Utility District is asking voters to pass a nearly $300 million bond in the November 3rd election. The move comes as MCUD looks to expand and modernize water distribution systems around Midland County. The bond makes up roughly a quarter of the nearly $1.25 billion capital improvement plan, which would move Midland County away from well-pumped water and towards modern distribution lines. There's an informational session tomorrow from 9 to 11 a.m. at the MCUD Water Treatment Facility. And the Mystic Alerts Act passed the Senate unanimously and now heads to the president's desk. The bill will allow wireless emergency alerts to be delivered via satellite communications technologies when other pathways fail during emergencies. And Alicia Silverstone's Clueless reboot may bring back many of the film's original stars, including Paul Rudd, Stacey Dash, Jeremy Sisto, and Breckin Meyer. The show will pick up 30 years after the movie and follow Cher's life today. And 77,000 cans of 7-Up Tropical are being recalled because some cans labeled zero sugar actually contain regular soda. The affected 12-ounce cans may contain up to 38 grams of sugar. They're sold in 12-packs. You can return them where you bought them. Cloudy and high of 69, cloudy and high 70s for the weekend. How nice. 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
3: 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Now her traffickers are in prison, because Ken Paxton put them there. 40 years for the trafficker, 20 years for the woman who posted the ads online. 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Politicians talk the talk about protecting our kids. 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

0: Alan says, you know what was even more useful than the first telephone? The second telephone.
1: Kylie says, okay, so do not tell your two-year-old that there is a skeleton inside them.
0: Okay, all right, I get that. Jade says, someone asked me what my favorite bird is, and I panicked and said rotisserie chicken.
1: And Troy says, heat makes things expand, so I don't have a weight problem. I'm just hot.
0: Just hot. Got a good tweet. Tag us. We'll see it. At Big D and Bubba.
2: Tweet, tweet. That's tasty tweet.
3: Big D and Bubba's tasty tweet.
2: Tweet, tweet.
3: Those tasty tweets.
2: Tweet, tweet.
4: And that's today's Big Delicious and Bubba tasty tweets.
1: Hey, it's Big D and Bubba. You know how it goes. The first cool morning hits and suddenly you remember everything that you said you'd get done before fall.
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13: 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Joseph Baena turning 29. He is Arnold Schwarzenegger's love child. He's also a big old workout dude, just like his daddy. He's a big muscular guy. Tiffany, turning 55 today. Kelly Ripa, she'll be 56, and she's live with Kelly and I don't know how many co-hosts she has. Kind of makes you wonder, like, is it her? Is it, what was it, Regis, Michael Strahan, there was Ryan Seacrest, now I think it's her husband, I don't know. Lorraine Bracco turning 72, of course, I think The Sopranos is where a lot of people know her from. Her breakthrough role was, of course, in Goodfellas. She was also in Basketball Diaries. She was in Hackers. She's in Rizzoli and Isles. Love her. Donna Karen, founder of DKNY, turning 78. And Don McLean, turning 81. One of the greatest songs ever, American Pie. So happy birthday to them. Happy birthday to you. I hope it's a wonderful, lovely day for you. From all of us at Kix 99.1.
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0: Hey, what's going on, guys?
1: Not much. What's happening with you?
0: Oh, I'm just out here digging potatoes. Me and my coworker, we're windrowing the potatoes right now.
2: Yeah, nice. Yeah, yeah. And it's time to pull them out.
1: Yeah, for those don't know it.
0: Big.
1: Yeah, those who don't know, potatoes grow on gigantic potato trees. And you have to get a ladder up there and pick them. Yeah,
2: it's very dangerous. It's
1: very dangerous.
2: 36-foot ladder is not easy to carry around, so they do two-man crews.
1: Yeah, it's insane.
0: Yeah, no, that's right. That's right.
1: Have you guys used? Are you guys moved to using drones to pick your potatoes off the trees yet?
0: Yeah, we actually just flew a drone and I have to hang off the drone and pick potatoes.
2: Oh, you got the good drone.
0: One arm hanging on the drone and then the other one reaching for the potatoes.
1: Yeah. Nice.
2: Yeah, I've seen that.
1: Yeah, that's nice.
0: And I throw it down to my coworker. His name's Lanson. Can you guys just show Lanson right now?
1: Yeah, Lanson.
0: You're a good boy.
1: Yeah, Lanson, you're a good boy.
2: Lance.
1: Hey, what a great drone driver he is, the potato drone driver, Lanson. Yeah. Well, good.
0: No, I'm actually joking. We drive tractors.
1: Well, okay. Well, we're also joking. Potatoes grow in the ground. Look at us all around. We grew potatoes growing up, Bubba.
0: What kind did you guys?
1: Oh. Dude, I don't know. Brown? What are you talking
0: about? Brown?
1: Brown. There were
2: the
1: brown
2: ones
1: potatoes.
2: With a bunch of eyes.
1: Yeah, I don't remember, man.
0: It sounds like potatoes,
1: Sounds
0: like potatoes.
1: Man, nothing like a good potato.
0: Well, I just want to tell you guys that I like listening to your guys' show, and whenever the Friday song comes on, me and Lanson, we just look at each other and we just get really excited because it's our favorite song.
2: So. Oh, well, dude, thank you, and best up to you guys. And real quick, I have one more question about potatoes. It's not going to kill me if I eat them raw, right? Because I love when I'm slicing them. I eat them raw all the time. You get that film in your mouth and all that, you know, the little grit. But
0: the aftertaste is a little weird, but sometimes, like, when they're real early and not much skin on them, we'll eat them raw, just like a bite or two. But
2: yeah, I like it like that.
0: It don't hurt you at all.
2: Okay. I'm just making it because I had somebody tell me once, you can't eat them raw. It'll make you really sick. And I'm like, it's never happened before.
0: Raw, but they just don't taste the greatest.
2: I like them like that.
1: All right, guys. Good talking to you. Thank you.
0: Okay. Yeah. See you guys.
3: TGIF. You're getting the weekend kicked off with Big D and Bubba.
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11: 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And today they have one, and it's actually got two sessions. So you have two opportunities to get over and enjoy music at the museum. And today it's Rockin' Records. And basically they're going to get to decorate a record and album cover with some of their favorite music. It's like, basically, it's like a blast from the past. It's going to be so much fun. Some of them might not even know what a record is, so they're going to learn all about that as well. But then they get to decorate that record album and make it uniquely their own. Now, here's the deal about the class, though, is that it's only limited to the first 12 students. So it's free with paid admission to the museum, but you can only, the first 12 are the only ones who get in. So you can go either at 11 this morning or at 4 this afternoon. But I would suggest going a little early so you make sure you get into music at the museum. Rockin' Records. Details at kix99.net.
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George Strait on your all-time country favorites, Kix 99.1. It was on this day the Peanuts comic strip first appeared. I'll tell you where and when. That's all coming up right after Garth Brooks on Kix 99.1.

0: Your all-time country favorites on Kix 99.1. It's time for On This Day. It was 1950 when the Peanuts comic strip first appeared in newspapers, and it was a very basic comic. Charlie Brown looks a little different than he does today, but first appeared, 76 years ago? It's awesome. In 1955, Alfred Hitchcock premiered on CBS. In 1958, Yogi Bear stole his first picnic basket in Jellystone National Park, of course assisted by Boo Boo Bear. In 1959, The Twilight Zone premiered. In 1965, the McCoys' Hang On Sloopy hit number one. And then in 1982, one of my favorite, probably top 10 songs of all time, John Cougar's Jack and Diane hit number one. And then it was not too long after that that John Cougar confirmed he had a mild heart attack because he smoked 4 packs of cigarettes a day. His cholesterol was over 300. You know, I met him one time when I was in college. Oh, it was right after that. Some friends and I were walking down the beach, and we heard someone strumming Jack and Diane, and I was like, oh, let's go talk to these people. And it was him. He was just sitting out on his porch looking at the beach, strumming on his guitar, and we stayed out there till 4 or 5 in the morning. It was really great. He's a very, very nice guy. I guess maybe he was relaxing after having a heart attack from 4 packs of cigarettes a day. Do you even have time to do anything else with yourself if you smoke 4 packs of cigarettes a day? In 1998, Gene Autry, the singing cowboy and former owner of the Anaheim Angels baseball team, died at the age of 91. In 2005, Brad Pitt and Jennifer Aniston's divorce became official, and they sold their home for $28 million. So even if they never did anything else, they split that. They're good. In 2012, Darius Rucker was invited to become a member of the Grand Ole Opry. In 2017, I remember this like it was yesterday. It was the day Tom Petty died. Don't really cry over a lot of musicians or celebrities because I don't know them personally, but I did cry when he died. And also in 2017, MTV revived TRL, the Total Request Live. It was the iconic music video Countdown. It ran in the late 90s, early 2000s. I'm just surprised they still have videos. That's what happened on this day with Kix 99.1.
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2: What do we really know about James Tallarico? Tallarico said,
3: defending trans Texans is something we have to do every day.
2: Tallarico supported using taxpayer dollars for sex change surgeries on young children, claimed denying your child's gender identity is abusive, said the trans community needs abortion care too, and even called Jesus a radical feminist and said God is non-binary.
3: Defending trans Texans is something we have to do every day.
2: But it gets worse. James Tallarico voted to allow biological men access to women's bathrooms in schools and for biological boys to play in girls' sports, saying some things are more important than fair competition in sports.
3: Defending trans Texans is something we have to do every day.
2: Radical liberal James Tallarico. For they, them, not you. Texas PAC is responsible for the content of this advertising, paid for by Texas PAC, not authorized by any candidate or candidates committee. TexasPAC.org.
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1: All right, yes, sir. Thank you.
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0: 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Looking for caller number 9-432-520-9910. Hi, Kix, who's this?
1: Hi, this is Susie.
0: Hi, Susie. How you doing this morning?
1: I'm doing great. How are you?
0: I'm doing good. It's Friday. Can't ask for anything more.
1: And this weather.
0: I know, right? Like 68 degrees? What?
1: Perfect. Perfect. And I'm caller number 9.
0: You are. So your Friday just got even better.
1: Indeed it did.
0: Well, if you you are caller number 9, that means you're qualified to win that entire trip package to see Luke Combs. He's going to be AT&T Stadium in April. You get tickets to the show. You get hotel. You get some spending money on the side. It's going to be great. Who are you going to take with you if you win?
1: Well, I guess I'll take my husband.
0: Well, I mean, it's probably a good idea. It's probably who I'd take too.
1: Yeah,
0: so.
1: You know. But if he decides not to go, I'll think about you next.
0: Okay, thank you. You do have my number. You have it saved. I know that. So
1: indeed, I do.
0: Well, and Susie, just for qualifying right now, you won yourself a pair of tickets to Fiddlesticks Farms. So, yeah, it's going to be, they got some new corn mazes out there this year, so it should be a great time.
1: Always a good time.
0: Yes. Well, Susie, congratulations on qualifying. Congratulations on winning. Tell me, what station just made you a winner?
1: Kix 99.1.
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8: The weather forecast for the Permian Basin, Midland, Odessa, temperatures at 73 degrees as clouds move into the area today, with temperatures dropping near 58 degrees by Saturday morning. Overnight, a 20% chance for some showers on this Friday evening. Saturday, temperatures in the middle 70s under a partly cloudy sky. From the rroberts.tv studio, meteorologist Ron Roberts.
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1: A few days before he turned 80, he was sitting out back in a rocker. He said, "What you been up to lately?"

0: Alan Jackson on your all-time country favorites, Kix 99.1. Kelly Peterson is on the way next. She will have the class reunion coming up at 10:30. She will have the lunch bunch at noon. And she may or may not have a bonus chance for you to win the entire Luke Combs trip giveaway. So make sure you keep it right here with Kix 99.1.
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We have a couple more plays of the song of the day today. Beer Never Broke My Heart by Luke Combs. 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

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Don't forget, we've got Lunch Bunch at High Noon. You're going to be your last chance to win tickets to see Braxton Keys tomorrow night at Momentum Big Ballpark with the Midland Rockhounds. So be listening for that coming up at High Noon. The Lunch Bunch, easy winning only from Kicks 99.1.

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Later in the day, Tracy Scott will quiz you for a chance to win. It's all right here on Kix 99.1. Good luck.

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1: On today's Kix 99.1 Class Reunion, headed to 1999. Yes, I want to party like in 1999. A gallon of gas was $1.22. Barbie doll celebrated her 40th birthday. Y2K, man, we were all stressed out about that. MySpace was officially introduced to the internet. Picking out your top friends was so important. Bluetooth and Napster also were introduced in 1999. This song spent 5 weeks at number one. It's the second single from the album A Place in the Sun, and it was number one this week. It was also the most played radio single in the 2000s. Something like that. Tim McGraw, number one this week from 1999 on your Kix 99.1 Class Reunion.

0: what, a week? No, just kidding. I'm kidding. Let's see, 1999, the big movies, Star Wars Episode One, The Phantom Menace, also The Sixth Sense, Toy Story 2, The Matrix, Tarzan, and The Mummy. New York Yankees won the World Series, and the Denver Broncos won the Super Bowl. The kids were all about everything Pokemon, and ABC TV's Who Wants to Be a Millionaire was ruling the small screen. That's your Kix 99.1 class reunion for 1999.
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0: We have a 30% chance of scattered showers for today, mostly cloudy with a high near 74. 20% chance of isolated showers overnight and 57 for your wake-up time. 10% chance of showers on Saturday, high near 76. Back up to 81 for Sunday and Monday, 87 Tuesday, and 90 for Wednesday and Thursday. Right now, we've got scattered rain showers up near Andrews, and there's more around the basin. We're at 65 degrees in Midland, 64 in Odessa, 61 with Drew.

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1: 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And I thought, oh, she'll be back, till she turned around and

0: 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Your next play for Luke Combs' Song of the Day, Beer Never Broke My Heart, is coming up this afternoon with Tracy Scott. Probably going to have a bonus play between now and then, so be listening for that song for your chance to win. More George on the way shortly, Clay Walker, Love and Theft, plus Lunch Bunch at High Noon on Kix 99.1.
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I'm Kelly. Hope you're having a great Finally Friday at Silver Spur Gun and Blade Show weekend at Ector County Coliseum Building G.

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4: defending trans Texans is something we have to do every day.
3: Tallarico supported using taxpayer dollars for sex change surgeries on young children, claimed denying your child's gender identity is abusive, said the trans community needs abortion care too, and even called Jesus a radical feminist and said God is non-binary.
4: Defending trans Texans is something we have to do every day.
3: But it gets worse. James Tallarico voted to allow biological men access to women's bathrooms in schools and for biological boys to play in girls' sports, saying some things are more important than fair competition in sports.
4: Defending trans Texans is something we have to do every day.
3: Radical liberal James Tallarico. 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
1: It doesn't matter. It's 5 o'clock somewhere.
0: It's always on 5 in Margaritaville, come to think of it.
1: Yeah, I heard that.
0: You've been there, haven't you?
1: Yes, sir.
0: I've seen your boat there.
1: I've been to Margaritaville a few times.
0: All right. Well, that's good.
1: Stumble my way back.
0: Okay. Well, we just want to make sure you can keep it between the navigational beacons.
1: Between the buoys. I got it.
0: All right. Well, it's 5 o'clock. Let's go somewhere.
1: I'm ready. Crank it up.
0: Let's get out of here.
1: I'm gone.
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1: We have some very scattered showers out around the basin, especially up near Andrews and over by Big Spring. We'll keep an eye on that. 30% chance of scattered showers today with a high of 74. 20% chance of isolated showers overnight. 57 when you wake up tomorrow morning with Big D and Bubba. 76 with a slight chance of showers on Saturday. Mostly sunny, 81 for Sunday and Monday, 87 on Tuesday. Right now, we do have cloudy skies across the basin. It is 67 in Midland, 65 in Odessa, 65 in Gardendale. 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

0: 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That's up next. 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
1: This is Texas Originals from Humanities Texas for the advancement of history, culture, and education.
2: Houston's Emmett J. Scott served as the right-hand man for one of the most influential figures in African-American history. Along the way, he developed enormous influence himself in education, business, journalism, and politics. Born in 1873, Scott was the founder of the Houston Freeman, the city's first black newspaper. In 1897, he invited Booker T. Washington to visit Houston. Scott so impressed the famed educator that Washington hired him as his private secretary. Scott joined Washington at Tuskegee Institute in Alabama. Working under Washington, Scott soon directed a far-flung network of black organizations and newspapers, wielding national political influence. In 1909, President Taft appointed Scott to the American Commission to Liberia, a high-profile diplomatic position. During World War I, Scott advised the War Department, combating racial discrimination in the armed forces while increasing African-American enlistment. Following the war, Scott left Tuskegee to become the business manager of Howard University in Washington, D.C. Scott was also a successful businessman who championed his mentor's vision of black advancement through entrepreneurship, investing in the earliest black-owned record labels and insurance companies. During World War II, Scott combined business acumen with public service as a manager of one of the nation's leading shipbuilding firms. Scott lived to see the modern civil rights movement emerge before he passed in 1957.
1: For more information about this Texas Original, visit texasoriginals.org. Texas Originals is produced by Houston Public Media and Humanities Texas, with funding from the National Endowment for the Humanities.
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We are talking about your car, and if you've ever had a car with a name, it's National Name Your Car Day, so what's your car's name? 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Her from Carrie, who said Betty White. So what's your car's name? 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

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It is National Name Your Car Day, so does your car have a name? Let me know. 432-520-9910. A chance to win a pair of tickets to see Braxton Keith tomorrow night at Momentum Bank Ballpark with the Midland Rockhounds. Heard from Carl. He said, I used to have a black Suburban. My niece named Boss because she thought it looked like a mob boss truck. I love that. So do you have, does your car have a name? Mine is Buttercup. Just so you know. Misty said my car's name was Mini Bertha. I love that. So what's your car's name? Or have you ever had a car that had a name? Let me know. 432-520-9910 for your chance to be a Lunch Bunch winner with Kix 99.1.

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0: 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It's National Name Your Car Day, so does your car have a name? Let me know, 432-520-9910. It's your chance to win tickets to see Braxton Keith tomorrow night at Momentum Bank Ballpark with the Midland Rockhounds. So what's your car's name?
1: Ariana, White Lightning.
0: Very nice. I like that. That's but White Lightning. That makes me laugh. So what's your car's name? Let me know, 432-520-9910.
1: Adriana Bertha.
0: Heard from Vicky. She said, never named my car, but I did have my name on my car when I was in high school. Not a good idea. That's funny. So what's your car's name? Have you ever named your car? Let me know. 432-520-9910 for your chance to be a Lunch Bunch winner. 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

Your all-time country favorites, Kicks 99.1 on today's Lunch Bunch. It's National Name Your Car Day. So does your car have a name, or have you had a car in the past that had a name? Let me know. 432-520-9910. Heard from Maggie, who said Betsy. She's a GMC Sierra. That's a good name for a pickup truck, Betsy. So what about you? Have you ever named a car? 432-520-9910 for your chance to win a pair of tickets to see Braxton Keith tomorrow night. Momentum Bank Ballpark with the Middle Rock Hounds and Kicks 99.1.

she came to see him one last time. Oh, and we all wondered if she would. And it kept running through my mind, this time he's over her for good.

0: 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It's National Name Your Car Day, so does your car have a name? 432-520-9910. 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
1: 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My car's name is Come and Get It.
0: Terry's is Black Betty. Love that. 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
0: Also from Jordan, who said Nelly, a 1969 Chevy Camaro. That's a good name for that. 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
6: Mostly cloudy, a slight chance of scattered showers, and a high near 74 for this afternoon. Chance of showers overnight, 57 when you wake up tomorrow morning with Big D and Bubba. Very slight chance of isolated showers Saturday with a high of 76. Back up to 81 for Sunday and Monday. 87 on Tuesday. Right now we have cloudy skies all across the basin. Some showers near Big Spring. We'll keep an eye on that. 67 in Midland, 66 in Odessa. 66 in Gardendale on your radio. 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
1: 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Wrapping up today's Lunch Bunch, we'll draw the winner for the tickets to Braxton Keith in just a moment. We're talking about cars and naming them. Today is National Name Your Car Day. Heard from Brenda, I named my car Fifi. That's a fun car name. I like it. So what's your car's name? Let me know. 432-520-9910.
2: This is Missy. Trixie the Tahoe.
1: Oh, that's perfect. Also heard from Monica. I had a black Explorer, called it Black Betty, had a brown Trailblazer, called her Betty Lou, and now my car's white, so I call her Betty White. I feel a theme there. So what's your car's name? 432-520-9910.
3: My name is Andrea Phillips. I had a 1993 Ford Ranger, and her name was Blanche.
1: That's very fitting. Yes, it is. Tyrell said my first truck I drove was my dad's first truck that he bought, and he named it Lucy. Oh, I love trucks named Lucy. I had a friend that had a truck named Lucy. Thanks for the calls and texts on today's Lunch Bunch. We're going to put everybody in the drawing for the tickets to Braxton Keith. We'll find out who the winner is in just moments on Kix 99.1.
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4: But it gets worse. James Tallarico voted to allow biological men access to women's bathrooms in schools and for biological boys to play in girls' sports, saying some things are more important than fair competition in sports.
5: Defending trans Texans is something we have to do every day.
4: Radical liberal James Tallarico. 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
1: Thanks again for the calls and texts on today's Lunch Bunch. And congratulations to Ariana. She scored the free tickets to Braxton Keith. Congratulations to her. Stick around. Tracy Scott's going to have your chance to win tickets to see Aaron Watson tomorrow night with On This Day Replay coming up at 3 on Kix 99.1.

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Your next guaranteed play, Luke Combs' Beer Never Broke My Heart, which is the song of the day, is guaranteed between 4 and 5, but I'm going to go ahead and tell you that it's going to play before then. So between now and 4, be listening for Beer Never Broke My Heart to get yourself qualified to go see Luke Combs, AT&T Stadium in Arlington. 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
1: Cloudy skies continuing for today into tonight. 74 expected for a high this afternoon. 57 when you wake up tomorrow morning with Big D and Bubba. We could see some rain showers around the area, so please be aware of that. A slight chance of showers on Saturday with a high of 76, back up to 81 for Sunday into Monday, 87 on Tuesday, low 90s by Wednesday and Thursday. Right now, cloudy skies, gusty winds, 68 in Midland and Odessa, 67 in Big Spring with showers in the vicinity. 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

0: 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Congratulations, Marissa, caller number 9, scored a free large Domino's pizza when she heard Beer Never Broke My Heart, which is today's Luke Combs song of the day. Your next guaranteed play happens between 4 and 5 with Tracy Scott. He also has your chance to win with On This Day Replay. Tickets to see Aaron Watson tomorrow night for Cancer Sucks Fest. I think he's got some other stuff to give away as well, so make sure you stick around for your chance to win. 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

0: That's from Land Channel Near All Time. Country Favorites Kicks 99.1. Good afternoon, y'all. Happy Friday. A little overcast. It's cool out there. We got the weekend coming up. It's not going to get much better. Except by great music and giving stuff away. That's all coming up. Right now, Dylan Scott on Kicks 99.1.
1: She looks so pretty when the makeup on. You should hear her talking to her mama on the phone. I love it when she raps to an

0: Brad Paisley here on your all-time hit your favorite Kiss 99. Well, good afternoon, y'all. Happy Friday. I hope you're having a great day, and I hope it rolls right into the weekend. Now, today we've got goodies coming up. Of course, on this day replay, your chance to get that last pair of tickets to go out to Cancer Sucks Fest and see Aaron Watson. You don't want to miss that. And, of course, sometime this afternoon, you're going to be listening for that Luke Combs song because somebody's going to AT&T Stadium and hang out to see Luke Combs. You don't want to miss that. That's all coming up right here on Kix 99.1.
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5: But it gets worse. 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
6: Defending trans Texans is something we have to do every day.
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0: Take a look at your weather forecast. 30% chance of showers still today. Mostly cloudy with a high of only 74. Tonight, we got a 20% chance of isolated showers. Mostly cloudy. Low's going to be 57. And for your weekend, 10% chance of rain on Saturday with a high of 76. And then Sunday, we're back up into the 80s, clear skies, 81 degrees. Right now in Midland at 68, Odessa at 68, Gardendale at 67, and on your radio, it's always 99.1 Kicks.

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0: Pantella here on your all-time Kitty Favorites Kicks 99.1. Good afternoon, y'all. It is October the 2nd, 275th day of the year. There are only 90 days left until the end of the year. Today is National Custodial Workers Day. Yes. National Fried Scallops Day. And National Smarties Day. And that is my favorite, absolute favorite candy is the Smarties. I don't know if they're talking about National Smarties Day for candy or for Smartie Days like Kelly Peterson. I don't know. I just know my favorite candy is Smarties, if you guys wanted to know that. And if you were listening to my good friend Kelly Peterson, you'd know that today is National Name Your Car Day. I've never been a fan of that. I had an old rancher tell me one time, he said, don't ever name your stock, son. He said, because it'll go from stock to family pet, and you'll never get a plate of food out of it. So, same way with cars. I don't want to get affectionately attached to the cars because I like to trade. So, anyway, I don't know. I don't even know what I would name it. I don't know. Stick around on this day. Replay's coming up. Your chance to win those tickets to go see Aaron Watson at the Cancer Sucks Fest right here on Kix 99.1.
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4: Defending trans Texans is something we have to do every day.
3: But it gets worse. James Tallarico voted to allow biological men access to women's bathrooms in schools and for biological boys to play in girls' sports, saying some things are more important than fair competition in sports.
4: Defending trans Texans is something we have to do every day.
3: Radical liberal James Tallarico. 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

your all-time country favorites, Kicks 99.1. Good afternoon, y'all. It is time for On This Day Replay. Your chance to grab that last pair of tickets to go to Aaron Watson on This Day Replay. And it's easy. All you got to do is tell me, on this day in 1950, this iconic American comic strip created by Charles M. Schulz first appeared in the newspapers and ran until February of 2000. 70 years it ran. Tell me what comic strip I'm looking for. 432-520-9910 is the number to call. Once again, on this day in 1950, this iconic American comic strip created by Charles M. Schulz first appeared in newspapers and ran until February of 2000. Tell me what comic strip I'm looking for. 432-520-9910. And you and a guest are going to Cancer Sucks Fest to see Aaron Watson. Right now, Kane Brown on Kicks 99.1.

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0: Your all-time Pity Favorites Kicks 99.1. Good afternoon, y'all, and congratulations to Jessica. She picked up the pair of tickets to go out Cancer Sucks Fest. See her in Watson. She did know that on this day in 1950, the Peanuts first appeared in the newspapers and ran until February of 2000. Jessica, I'll see you out at the Cancer Sucks Fest on Friday. The rest of you, be listening. We still got chances to win. And if you don't win, buy those tickets. You want to make sure you go see Aaron Watson and, you know, and help us out with the Cancer Sucks Fest. And stick around. Great music coming up with Josh Turner, Carrie Underwood, and Travis Tritt all on the way here on Kicks 99.1.
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3: Flood skies tonight. 20% chance of isolated showers. Low is going to be 57 degrees. Getting chilly out there. And Saturday, 10% chance of showers. Mostly cloudy. High is going to be 76. So be a good time. Probably for a sweater or a light jacket on Saturday. Sunday and Monday, though, don't worry about it. Mostly sunny. High is going to get back up into the 80s at a high of 81. Right now, in Midland, it's 68, Odessa, 69, and on your radio, it's always 99.1 Hicks.

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Make sure you pay attention to On This Day, each weekday morning, 9:30. Later in the day, Tracy Scott will quiz you for a chance to win. It's all right here on Kix 99.1. Good luck.

0: Travis Tritt here on your all-time Country Favorites Kicks 99. Once again, kids, Rodney Atkins, Old Dominion, of course, more George Strait on the way. And 4 o'clock, I would be listening for that Luke Combs song. You know the drill. Get ready. 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

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Good afternoon, y'all. Stick around. Darius Rucker, Thomas Rhett, both coming up. Right now, Sammy Kershaw on your all-time Goody Favorites Kicks 99.1.

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1: 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Good afternoon, y'all. Happy Friday. I hope you're having a great day. Stick around. Wade Hayes coming up. Plus, Luke Combs sometime in this hour. 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

0: Wade Hayes here on your all-time Goody Favorites Kicks 99.1. Good afternoon, kids. Hey, Sam Brown Band Stadium is the place to be in the morning, 8 a.m. for Love Midland. It's a citywide volunteer day. It's just going to be a great, great time had by everyone. It's going to support local nonprofits, schools, churches, and community organizations. Yeah, it kicks off at 8 a.m. till 10 a.m. in the Stown Broadband Stadium. For volunteers check in, you're going to get a free t-shirt, enjoy a breakfast, 7 Brew, and then collect your stuff and get out to help. It's that simple. For details about this, please go to kicks99.net.
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1: 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I-20 between Loop 338 and FM 1788 heading east is it's just a parking lot. 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And if you see something, report it. 432-520-9910. 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All you got to do is call us, tell us what's going on, whether it's a pile up on I-20, a parking lot on I-20, or if the loop's all jammed up. 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And stick around. 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
1: Going to be overcast tonight. 20% chance of isolated showers and thunderstorms. Low's going to be 57. For your Saturday, 10% chance of rain. Mostly cloudy. High's going to be 76. Going to be sweater weather tomorrow, but come Sunday, and Monday it's going to jump right back up to 81, and then Tuesday we're back up to 87, and Wednesday we are back in the 90s. So fall took exactly 4 days and we're back to summer. Right now in the middle of 68, Odessa 67, and on your radio it's always 99.1 Kicks.
14: Painted red, the stripe was white, it was 18 feet from the bow to the stern light. Second hand from a dealer in Atlanta, I rode up with Daddy when he went there to get her.

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0: George Strait here on your all-time country favorites, Kicks 99.1. And congratulations to Carrie. Carrie picked up. Well, she got her name put in the hat for that big Luke Combs drawing coming up. Plus, she got tickets to go out to Fiddlesticks Farm. Congratulations again, Carrie. The rest of you, Monday morning, we're going to crank it all up. 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
1: 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Now her traffickers are in prison because Ken Paxton put them there. 40 years for the trafficker, 20 years for the woman who posted the ads online. 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
15: 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Stick around, Carrie Underwood, Florida Georgia Line coming up. 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

0: 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Good afternoon, y'all. Fun times tonight, Friday Night Live at the Destination. Yeah, featured band tonight is going to be Pure Old Party All-Stars. 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

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Good afternoon, y'all. Hey, don't forget, Silver Spur Gun and Blade Show, Saturday and Sunday. I'm going to be out there from 10 to noon tomorrow. Come see me. It's going to be a great time. Right now, Lee Rice on your all-time country favorites, Kicks 99.1.

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0: John Michael Montgomery here on your all-time Country Favorites Kicks 99.1. Lots of stuff going on this weekend. You do not want to miss any of it. 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It's all in there. 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
0: Cloudy skies tonight, 20% chance of isolated showers. Low's going to be right around 57. For your Saturday, we still got a 10% chance of showers. Mostly cloudy all day with a high of only 76. And then Sunday and Monday, we're back up to 81. Tuesday, we're at 87. And Wednesday and Thursday, we're back in the 90s. I love Permian Basin. Right now, Midland at 68. Odessa at 69. 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

Here's another one from the GOAT. Yeah, more George Strait. More often on your all-time country favorites, KX99.1.

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But I've got myself a problem, and I know

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0: your all-time country favorites, Kicks 99.1. Good afternoon, y'all. Your go-time time machine song today was written by songwriter Homer Joy and was first recorded by Buck Owens in 1972 with little success. Dwight Yoakam persuaded Buck Owens to join him on a remake of his 1972 song after the duo performed it on a CBS television show. They recorded it and released the song, which went to number one in Billboard magazine's Hot Country Singles. It was the first time since 1972 that Buck Owens had had a number one hit. It's Streets of Bakersfield here on Kicks 99.1.
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Good evening, y'all. Stick around, Travis Tritt on the way. Right now, Luke Bryan on Kicks 99.1.

drivers, Trent. He drives. It is a great day to be alive. Garth Brooks and Luke Combs both coming up. Right now, I'm around the Lambert on Kix 99.1.

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0: Garth Brooks here on your all-time country favorites, Kicks 99.1. 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
4: Defending trans Texans is something we have to do every day.
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12: 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Tanya Tucker will be here. She's on a cool new tribute to Dan Seals' album with Blake Shelton and Alabama. 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

Kenny Chesney here on your all-time 50 favorites picks, 99.1. David DeMurphy coming up right now. 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

0: Mark Chestnut here on your all-time cutty favorite kicks 99.1. Good evening, y'all. I'm Tracy Scott. I'm about to get out of here. Now, you guys get ready. Monday morning, Little Big Town is in the studio with Big D, Bubba, and Beth. Plus, they're going to have a live rewind fail. I don't know what that's about, but it sounds like it's going to be fun. Big D, Bubba, and Beth, Monday morning right here on Kicks 99.1.
1: 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Now her traffickers are in prison because Ken Paxton put them there. 40 years for the trafficker, 20 years for the woman who posted the ads online. 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Prosecutor, dad, attorney general, Ken Paxton for U.S. Senate. 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